Wanker Up 20, Bremer Bay 22, and Mount Barker, oh, a tad cooler, just on 19 degrees. But it's going to be an absolute ripper day. So all the kids should have had their breakfast by now, getting ready for their sports, no matter what it is. And you yourselves, you won't have to put in the raincoat or the umbrella, says me. Any rate, good morning, Glenda. Glad to hear from you this morning with our wonderful Margaret, our celebrity Saturday Margaret. And good morning, Marg. Hope you're getting yourself organised there and having your breakfast this morning with your cuppa, second cuppa, and your toast. So I believe you've had a bit of an ordinary week, Marg. So hopefully the music can enlighten your day, which I shall play a little later on for you from that request from Glenda. Just coming up, we'll just have one more song. Coming up after this tune, I've got the effervescent and lovely Beth with me, and we're going to be talking about Daffodil Day. So it'll be coming up after this song, so sit back and enjoy.

0: Into the Storm by the Banners at 8:09. And I've just had another text from a no-name, whoever you are, that's not a problem, but you've just informed me that Johnny Young, we've just lost another legend who's just passed away, so an icon he is. So, yes, leave it with me. I'll just see if we've got any music or if I've got a song for him, as I will with Margaret a little later. Marg, if you can just sit back. I've got with me right now the wonderful Bethany, who's with me to have a chat about Daffodil Day. So good morning, Beth.
1: Good morning, Greg.
0: And it's great to have you with us. Have I got you loud and clear, have I?
1: I hope so.
0: Oh, yes, I have. Yeah, she's good. So, hey, Beth, thanks for coming in this morning.
1: You're welcome.
0: It's something we've just had a chat before we went on air, but it's something that you've been doing for a while. But look, Daffodil Day, for any of those who don't know, is a major fundraiser. An awareness event organised by the cancer organisations like Daffodil Day Campaign, unites communities to raise money for vital cancer research, patient support services and prevention programs using the bright yellow daffodil as an international symbol of hope and resilience. How's that, Beth? Is that a good description?
1: Yes, very good description.
0: Yeah, read it word for word, but at any rate, it's what it is. But it's an annual appeal. And Beth, as I said, like, thanks for coming in because it's something that means a lot to you.
1: It is, yes.
0: You've been in, as you told me a little earlier on, that you've come in and had a chat on the Great Southern FM beforehand just to tell us your story and let us know if I could ask you, what's it mean to you, Daffodil Day?
1: Daffodil Day to me... I guess it's a bit of a connection to my nana, because my nana started it down here 40 years ago. It's the 40th year of Daffodil Day this year. So my nana, Norma Freebury, she used to run Daffodil Day in the street appeal down here. So I used to help her when I was younger. And then 10 years ago, I started doing it down here. My mum got very sick with cancer and unfortunately passed away in 2017.
0: Yeah, well.
1: So the year she passed, I decided to start raising money for Daffodil Day again.
0: Yep.
1: And I've been doing it for 10 years now. So this is my 10th Daffodil Day sunrise swim and street appeal.
0: Sunrise swim, what's that?
1: So 6:30 on next Thursday, the 20th of August, I go down to Middleton Beach. There's a group of people that usually come down. It's a $20 donation. You get a yellow cap with a daffodil on it, and Quick Shot Coffees are donating a coffee to all swimmers.
0: Oh, great.
1: So everyone is welcome. I will be there from 6:00, and the swim is usually around 6:30. Once we get everyone sorted, try and get a photo, and then all run into the freezing cold water.
0: How long are you in there for?
1: I go in for about 2 seconds. I'm a run in, dip and jump out.
0: Right, yep.
1: Some people do a couple of laps around the shark barrier. It's completely up to you what you would prefer to do.
0: Yeah.
1: And then you come out, and Chris from Quick Shot Coffees will be there to give you your free hot beverage.
0: Good on you, Chris. We know Chris very, very well. So it's not going to be anything like the Hobart swim, is it? Like, we've got our presenter, Lynn, who says, she was telling me about the Hobart swim where everybody goes in bearing their backsides.
1: No, everyone, I'm hoping, will be in bathers. If you do want to do a nude swim, that is up to you.
0: That's what they say. Yes, there's nothing wrong with doing the nude swims, though, but you've got to be careful if the tide goes out. That's when people get found out. So as you just mentioned, though, the daffodil means a lot to you personally. But yeah, well done, because your grandmother, because you just said it started 40 years ago.
1: Yes, it's the 40th year this year of Daffodil Day.
0: Yeah, and was there a reason how your nan got involved? Or?
1: My nana was involved in a lot of volunteering around Albany. She was fundraising for children's cancer care.
0: Yep.
1: And then when Daffodil Day started, she took up the reins and started doing that. Has lost people to other diseases and lost her husband to cancer when she was in her late 30s.
0: Oh, wow.
1: So then when Daffodil Day started, I think she just decided to take up the reins.
0: Gee, Beth, it's hard for your mum, because not only for your grandmother, sorry, not only losing a husband, but then a daughter.
1: Yes.
0: As yeah. well. Yeah. It's a tough gig, this, the cancer in it. It certainly shows no mercy. And I saw a statistic out there where it was saying that by the time people turn 80, 50% of the population has either had experienced it themselves or close family members. So
1: yeah, one in two.
0: One in two, yeah. It's a big statistic, isn't it?
1: Yeah, huge statistic, yeah. So, yeah, so I think it pretty much everyone will have been touched in some way by yeah. cancer.
0: Yeah.
1: Unfortunately, I've lost a few people. So I lost my best friend when I was 20 to cancer. And then obviously mum 9 years ago. So
0: yeah.
1: Yeah.
0: Tough for you and your sister, no doubt.
1: Yeah, but that's why I like to fundraise, to try and find, find a cure. Yeah. Put that money to cancer research so that they can find better treatments, which they are every day,
0: yeah.
1: And try and find something that can cure it.
0: It's a good organisation, the Cancer Council. So is that where the money actually goes to?
1: Yes, most of the money goes to cancer research.
0: Yeah.
1: Some of it goes to patient transport and like accommodation like Crawford Lodge and Milroy Lodge in Perth.
0: Yeah.
1: And I think some of it now goes to the Great Southern Hub down here. There's some accommodation down here as well.
0: Which is good.
1: Now that we have the chemo and the radiation, some of that can be done down here nowadays. Yeah.
0: Oh, we've got some very, very good facilities. And personally, I can vouch for that. And but also up at Crawford Lodge, what wonderful, wonderful organisation they are, and they really do need these type of fundraisers, don't they?
1: Definitely.
0: So when you're selling those daffodils and someone makes a donation and you're standing there, does anything go through your mind and think, yes?
1: It's a heartwarming feeling when people come up and go, I want to donate this much. My friend's in remission. I'm in remission. I've been touched by cancer. I just want to be able to pass it forward and raise the funds. It's a lovely feeling to do that. I unfortunately don't get much chance to sit on the stalls. I'm running around between 9 and 3.
0: Oh, wow.
1: Distributing all the flowers, checking on my stalls and all my volunteers to make sure that everyone's fine. And so I spend most of the day running around.
0: So you've just, I suppose, question without notice, but stores. So you've actually got more than one.
1: Yes, there's six around Albany. Oh, so wow. Between 9 a.m. and 3 p.m, there's going to be fresh flowers, fresh daffodils for sale, some badges and a few other little bits and pieces. They have brought back the daffodil bear this year. It's very cute.
0: Oh.
1: Yeah. But so there'll be IGA York Street, so down the bottom of York Street, out the front of the post office on York Street, Coles Plaza.
0: Right.
1: Sanford Road Post Office, IGA Spencer Park, and Chester Pass Mall.
0: Oh, you've got a good area out there to cover, obviously.
1: Yes.
0: And you get good responses, Beth?
1: Yes.
0: Normally?
1: Yes.
0: Yeah.
1: Yeah. No, I've got all my volunteers, wonderful people that help me out every year.
0: Yeah.
1: I very much appreciate everyone that is able to help me out. So I've got my roster and all my volleys ready to go.
0: Well, that was going to be one of my questions, to say, do you have enough, do you get enough volunteers that readily available to help you?
1: I do. I've got a lovely bunch of people that help me out, always looking for more people to help out.
0: Yep.
1: So if you ever do want to help out, either let, when you see the volunteers on the stalls, you can let them know and leave your details with them, or you can contact me directly on 0447 662 633.
0: Say that number again.
1: 0447 662 633.
0: Good on you, Beth. That's great. So a daffodil's hard to get hold of.
1: So they get sent down to me from the Cancer Council in Perth, from a florist.
0: Yep.
1: Up there, I get 9 boxes of flowers sent down to me, and there's 75 bunches in a box. So I get about 650 bunches sent down to me on Wednesday.
0: Right.
1: I then sort them all and put them in buckets ready to go.
0: Big job.
1: Big job.
0: Yeah. And I suppose you'd have to contact each one of your stores and make sure that they've got plenty of supply, although
1: That's what I do during the day.
0: Yeah.
1: Is set them all up with their first lot, and then I've generally got some extras if need be, or if one's running out and one has extras, I redistribute.
0: Yeah, but I'm sure there's plenty of people out there that if you didn't happen to have a daffodil, they're just quite happy to.
1: Absolutely, donate. Absolutely. We sold out of the fresh daffodils last year, and were just happy to donate.
0: With that number?
1: With that number.
0: Yeah. So do you see it evolving each year? Do you see changes, or is it?
1: Definitely see changes depending on the weather. And I guess a couple of years ago, I think, especially with COVID and things and finances, sometimes not as many people donate.
0: Yeah.
1: But I get asked each year if I have a total I want to beat or a target. I don't.
0: Yep.
1: I'm just happy with whatever we can raise.
0: Yeah.
1: Last year I was blown away. We raised just over 12 grand.
0: Oh, wow.
1: Which I think takes my total up for the last 10 years up to about 70.
0: Well done.
1: Yeah.
0: Well done to you.
1: Very, very happy.
0: Yeah. Not only to you, but to the community
1: Absolutely.
0: Too. For digging deep and for the great cause. So is there a particular moment from previous days or anything else like that that has stayed with you in any way or not particularly?
1: Well, I think just the amount of people that donate and hearing from my volunteers, some of the lovely comments that people say when they donate.
0: Yeah.
1: We've had, I think last year we had a gentleman donate $200 because he was in remission and had a few friends that had had cancer and he just wanted to, say his thank you.
0: Yeah, as I said, there's not too many people out there that it hasn't touched in some way, shape or form, is
1: Absolutely.
0: It? Right. So again, Beth, just to tell us, where are the stores going to be? Now, it's next Thursday, isn't it?
1: It's next Thursday, 20th of August, between 9 and 3.
0: Yes.
1: So the stores will be at IDA York Street, the post office on York Street, Sanford Road Post Office, Coles Plaza, IDA Spencer Park and Chester Pass Mall.
0: Perfect. And don't forget the swim.
1: Don't forget the swim. 6:30 at Middleton Beach, out the front of Surf Club.
0: And Chris is going to be very busy with that coffee, isn't he?
1: He will be very busy.
0: Because I don't know what the weather's going to be like next Thursday. The Bureau hasn't forecast that far in front for me yet, but I'll endeavour to have a look for you. So, look, if you'd like to help and get involved with Beth, it's give her a call or text her on 0447 662 633.
1: That's right.
0: And I didn't memorise that, Beth. I wrote it down as you were saying it before. So, look, that's the way it goes. So, thank you very, very, very much for coming in.
1: Thank you for having me.
0: Really appreciate it. And hopefully everybody with this great cause out there, they can get behind you and help you just with what you're trying to achieve.
1: Be great.
0: Well done. All the best, Dom.
1: Thank you.
0: See ya. Bye.

0: Thanks, Julian. Good night. It's
1: thank you so much.
0: 26 past 8 o'clock. And thank you very, very much, Beth. That was a great interview. And kudos to you and all the volunteers and everybody who goes out there to chip in and help for the great cause to attack and fight this terrible diseases of cancer and what it does and the impact that it has on people. But look, we're getting there. We are getting there. So, Glenda, yes, thanks for hanging in there. Normally my 8:15 Celebrity Saturday Margaret song. I'll bring it up now and hopefully you'll enjoy it, Marg. So maybe into your second cup of tea, Margaret, so don't spill it. There, Morrison, have I told you lately?

Ah, that beautiful rendition, Have I Told You Lately, by Van Morrison. That's for you, Marg. Hope you enjoy the rest of your week, sunshine. And speaking of sunshine, have a chat to the staff up there and see if you can get out there and get some of that vitamin D into you as well. Tim, good morning, Tim. Yes, I can guess who your mother's, what your mother's name is, Margaret. There's a lot of Margarets up there, isn't there? But what a great thing it is to have. And I'm glad they're all sitting back and enjoying the program this morning while we play a little bit of the mellow tunes for them. Can't have anything too upbeat for them because they might spill their coffee or their tea. And that's not what we want to do. So, Tim, I shall play that tune, what you're after, Looking for Summer by Chris Rea. And my no-name texter earlier on wanted a song by the legendary Johnny Young, so I'll have that one following up. So in the meantime, sit back and enjoy.

Chris Rea looking for summer for Tim and for your mum up there at Bethel, Margaret, and all the other Margarets and all the other residents. Hope you have an absolute ripper day. As with anybody who may be a little laid up today, let's just hope that your day with this sunshine that's coming out can make that a lot more pleasant for you. It is now 25 to 9 o'clock, and just talking about Saturdays, at Albany Model Railway Club is open every Saturday from 1:30 to 4:30 p.m. So get along and have a look and have a chat to the club members for the Albany train station and the Bond store. Club members are always on hand to have a chat about the trains and anything to do with the hobby, should you have any questions. A small fee is charged for adults, but the children are all under five are free. They are situated at the eastern end of the old Albany Railway Station. 77 Proud Love Parade, Albany, behind the lower IGA. Yeah, they've just got that thing about model trains, aren't they? They are certainly an attraction. And it's earlier on, I had a text from, but hasn't got a name, so, but just letting me know that, yeah, we lost another legend of Johnny Young from the Young Talent time, who was 79, I believe, and yeah, just recently, yeah, ironically, we were just having Beth in here talking about Daffodil Day and what everybody who chips in and does such a stellar job raising funds and money and putting in big efforts to try and get a cure and certainly make facilities a lot more pleasant for those suffering such. So Johnny Young, ironically, passed away as reported by pancreatic cancer. He didn't have a good time. His son, who was 48, he also died of pancreas cancer, and John, I believe, in when he was very, very early younger days, he lost his wife of who was in her 20s. So, yep, it's a tough time. But look, hang in there. We shall conquer. At any rate, this is for Johnny Young and Company. Step back.

Yeah, a short version, but I catch you one or two by Johnny Young and Company. Step back. Hey, you talk about things and these wonderful people up at the nursing home. Did you read or did you see recently a 97-year-old British woman broke her own Guinness World Record for being the oldest female to wing walk? Wing walk? What's wing walk, Greg? Well, it's something that not everybody would do. I certainly wouldn't. Well, I can't do it.

it's where, well, Betty, first off, I'll tell you, Betty's record-breaking wing walk raised funds for Cheltenham General Hospital's stroke unit, where she spent time after suffering a stroke back in 2025. What a legend she is. She first set the record 4 years ago and has done 6 wing walks in the last decade. And what that is, it's she's strapped to the top of the wing of a vintage Boeing Seaman biplane. So the plane is also around about 80 years of age. So, whoa, good on you. Well done, Betty, taking that chance. But anyway, the old plane was in good nick, and it does up to about 250 kilometres an hour with its aerobic manoeuvres whilst Betty is strapped standing on top of the wing. So, Jesus, she want to have good denture gum, wouldn't she? So, poor Kelly, talking about dumb things. No, good on you, Betty. Well done.

Ice House and Crazy. You've got to be a bit crazy like me. It is 14 to 9 o'clock. Better catch Stevens another Saturday night. Should be a good Saturday night tonight. Weather's going to be great.

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Bruce Raymond for that. Chris Isaac and baby did a bad thing. Yeah, that'll be probably Hutch this afternoon on his sports shorts. But at any rate, that's just about a wrap from me. Thank you very much. And thanks, Tim, Glenda, and another Greg. So thanks for texting in. And my apologies for anybody who I may have missed in the phone call. It's been a great morning this morning. Looking forward to catching up with you again on Wednesday morning on the Early Bird program. And, I'll probably catch up with you this afternoon on Sports Shorts with Hutch. And let's just see if we can put Hutch to the test on his good music, or maybe good music that he's going to play. We shall wait with bated breath. Come on, Hutch. The challenge is out there. And coming up after the news, you've got Kat with the full spectrum. So she must have a program raring to go for. She's been in here for a little while, and she's got that bit of a grin in there. So stay tuned to catch. She comes up with some fantastic music. So all the best. Have a great day, and chat when we do. Bye-bye.

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1: Hello, I'm David Cameron. Today marks 5 years since the fall of Kabul, ending 20 years of US-led military involvement in Afghanistan. Prime Minister Anthony Albanese has recognised the contribution of more than 39,000 Defence Force and civilian personnel who conducted or supported operations, including the 41 Australian soldiers who lost their lives. He's also acknowledged that there continues to be a toll on personnel and their families. A powerful earthquake has struck off the coast of Indonesia, triggering an early tsunami warning. The magnitude 7.7 quake struck in the Flores region, and there have been several aftershocks. Jason Ardaie, the Cambridge University professor who resigned last week amid accusations of plagiarism, has been found dead at a home in London. 3 years ago, he became the youngest black professor ever appointed at Cambridge at the age of 37. With the latest, the BBC's Charlotte Gallagher.
2: The case is being investigated by the Met. There's no suggestion that this is suspicious. We've heard from Cambridge University. The Vice Chancellor, Professor Deborah Prentice, has said, "We are desperately saddened to hear this tragic news. Our heartfelt sympathies go out to Jason Ardaie's family and friends at this incredibly difficult time." We've also heard from Glasgow University, because Professor Ardaie was associated with them as well. A university spokesman said, "We are deeply shocked and saddened by the death of our former colleague, Professor Jason Ardaie. Our thoughts and deepest sympathies are with his friends and families."
1: If you or anyone you know needs help, call Lifeline on 13 11 14. 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Winners will be announced at a gala in Melbourne tonight. Joy's general manager, Jason Heath, says it's an incredible achievement.
3: Our teams from the gender agenda, who are doing incredible work for our transgender and gender diverse community. Game On with Jacqueline Shield. She's our sports extraordinaire. As well as Warren Andrew, who's our Joy Drive host, the incredible work that he does day in, day out. And also as an organisation, I think it's crazy to think that we've been nominated for an award as an organisation of our contribution to media. So it's a really cool opportunity to recognise our team. But in addition to that as well, we've got other people, Brad Creswell, who's one of our volunteers, who's Volunteer of the Year nominated as well.
1: The Spanish government has ordered an investigation into the likely shooting of an endangered killer whale that was captured on video with wounds to its dorsal fin. Yannick Andre from the Iberian Orca Guardians Foundation explains the significance of the specific whale in the Strait of Gibraltar.
4: Tony is the oldest female of the Iberian orca population and the oldest matriarch we have. She is certainly important because she shows the pot in many ways the culture of the Iberian orcas, how to hunt, how to socialize, how to live together, how to communicate. And so she's the most experienced in that.
1: To sport, and Fremantle coach Justin Longmuir says there's still plenty of work to do despite his side securing the AFL Minor Premiership. The Dockers defeated Adelaide by 24 points in Perth. Longmuir says finishing on top of the ladder is nice, but it's not the main prize.
5: You don't get anything for Minor Premiership. We don't hang banners up like they do in the States for that sort of stuff. We just put ourselves in a good position and, yeah, still plenty of work ahead.
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7: All I'm offering is the truth.

Good morning. It is 8 minutes past nine on Great Southern FM, and my name's Kat, and my show is Full Spectrum. That was Billy Strings opening up with his song Taking Water. He brings a very bluegrass sound, but in a modern kind of way, and that comes off of his breakthrough album Home from 2019, and it's... you know how I love a good theme, and the theme for this show is going to be road trips. So anything to do with a road trip, whether it's songs that you love to listen to on the road or songs that are talking about being on the road, we've got some Australian contemporary, some indie nostalgia, country folk, all sorts today. So if you'd like to suggest a song with the road trip theme, you can always text in on 0483 951 009. I'd love to hear what you think is a great road trip song, or what you're up to today on this beautiful Saturday morning, which brings me to the weather. And in Albany right now it's 12.6 degrees, but it feels like 10.8. The winds are north-northeasterly at 7 kilometres an hour, with gusts up to 9 kilometres an hour. The humidity is 73%. The UV index is 3, which is moderate. The barometric pressure is 1025.6 hectopascals, and we've had no rain since 9 a.m. Today's forecast is mostly sunny, light winds with a forecast maximum of 21 degrees. Looking ahead in Albany, Sunday will be partly cloudy with a low of 10 and a top of 22. Monday, partly cloudy, 12 to 20. And Tuesday, cloudy with temperatures between 9 and 16. Now, the Albany Model Railway Club, they're open every Saturday from 1:30 p.m. to 4:30 p.m. Go along to see the new diorama made by club members of the Albany train station and the Bond store. Club members are always on hand to talk trains and anything to do with the hobby, should you have any questions. A small fee is charged for adults, but children under 5 are free. They are situated at the eastern end of the old Albany railway station, 77 Proudlove Parade, Albany, behind Lower IGA. All right, back to some more music now, and I just wanted to say thanks, Greg, for your amazing show that you did this morning. You're getting quite the following now, and you are featuring quite a lot over the week, aren't you, with lots of different shows, and I love hearing you on Sports Snippets with Greg, with Hutch, Greg and Hutch. So if you can stay tuned for that long, they're always a good laugh and worth listening to as well. All right, back to some more music now, and this is a classic road trip song called Place Names by Nick Waterhouse, and his song is all about referencing the freeways between Los Angeles and San Francisco and his memories of the Bay Area. He describes the song as a kind of pocket symphony, and it was written by Stevie Winwood when he was only about 21. Okay, I love this song, so hopefully you like it too. Here we go.

If you like cruisy, easy listening music with some nostalgia and a bit of contemporary thrown in, then join me, Leslie, for Saturday Sounds each Saturday, 12 to 3. Let's do lunch.

That was The Shins with New Slang. It is 24 past nine on Great Southern FM. And my name's Kat, and I'm playing road tunes this week. Tim just texted in, good old Tim. He said he was listening to me last week on his trip up to Perth, so thanks for that. Pity it wasn't this week, and you could have had road trip music. But anyway, Tim's requested his favourite driving song is Where the Streets Have No Name, you too. So I'll play that in a sec, Tim. He's also requested Johnny Cash, Daddy Sing Bass, and both of them I have found for you. So stay tuned, won't be long. I'll just do a quick little message. The Albany Rock and Roll Club is holding an evening of rock and roll, rockabilly, swing and line dancing this Sunday, 16th of August, starting at 5 p.m. and goes till 7 p.m. Live music is being provided by the Rugcutters. Head to the Albany Bowling Club, Barrett Street, Orana, to join in the fun. 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Everyone is welcome. 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Okay, so here we go, Tim. Your favourite, Where the Streets Have No Name, you too.

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Just poor people, that's all we were, trying to make a living out of Blacklander. But we'd get together in a family circle, singing loud. Daddy sang bass. Mama

That was Johnny Cash with Daddy Sang Bass. And before that, we had U2 where the streets have no name, and they were for Tim. Hope you enjoyed those, Tim, and you're having a great Saturday. And everybody else, I hope you're all having a wonderful day out there. It's beautiful weather. Hope you're out and about. I know I'm going to head to the beach as soon as I've finished here and take my doggy for a walk, because it's such nice weather. The time is 26 to 10, and you're listening to Cat on Great Southern FM. And my theme for today is road music and road trips. So if you have a favourite road trip song, whether it's one you like to sing along to or one that reminds you of travelling on the road, whatever, I'd love to hear from you. You can always text in on 0483 951 009. Now the Albany weather right now, it's creeped up a little bit. It's 15.2 degrees, but it feels like 12.6. nice gentle winds northerly at 13 kilometers an hour with gusts up to 20 kilometers an hour. Humidity is 68%. The UV index is 3, which is moderate, and the barometric pressure is 1025.6 hectopascals, and we've had no rain since 9 a.m. Now elsewhere around the region, Denmark mostly sunny with a top of 21. Bremer Bay partly cloudy with a

Capital Day is on Thursday, the 20th of August, and you can support it by joining the Sunrise Swim at Middleton Beach, commencing at 6:30 a.m. Entry is by a $20 donation. Participants will receive a yellow swim cap and a free coffee. Then, from 9 a.m. to 3 p.m, the Daffodil Day Street Appeal will be happening at various locations around Albany, with beautiful daffodils and other Daffodil Day merchandise available. For more information, please call Bethany on 0447 662 633. Okay, back to some more music now. And this one's The Sundays, which it's called Here's Where the Story Ends, and it's off their 1990 album, Reading, Writing and Arithmetic. The jangly guitar makes this a perfect looking out the window road song. So here we go.

0: 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Taurus, refocus so you're still on track to achieve your long-term goals. Gemini, catching up with a friend for coffee will give you that break you need. Cancer, keep some perspective when it comes to handling those small daily dramas. Leo, if things are not going well, don't seek to blame others. Virgo, your astute nature is heightened, as is your creativity. Libra, loved ones will appreciate hearing from you, so give them a call. Scorpio, your ability to go with the flow will work wonders. Sagittarius, getting those chores out of the way today will leave tonight for romance. Capricorn, you need a break, so spoil yourself. Aquarius, it's a good time to pause and reflect on your goals. Are they still within reach? Pisces, invitations to social engagements are likely to come your way. And that's today's horoscope.
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1: It's Saturday, the 15th of August, 2026. Aries. Being open to change will make life so much more

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2: You know that one always comes. It always comes.
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2: 11 years of Crazy Train.

That was the Waves with Crazy Train. Thanks, Lee. Requested that one. Thanks, Lee. Hope you're having a good day. Oh, what a great song. I love that live version. The harp on that was epic. I loved it. Thanks for requesting that. It's 9 to 10 and you're listening to Great Southern FM with me, Kat, and we're playing road music. So if you have some road music that you'd like to listen to, you can always text in on 0483 951 009. I'm having so much fun this morning playing all this music, and thank you for requests, because that's how I learn and hear new music as well, which I love. Now, the Albany Public Library are hosting a fortnightly draw for fun and relaxation class. You can create your own artwork or ask for assistance. Basic art supplies and refreshments are provided. This fortnightly Monday event is upstairs at the Albany Public Library, 10 a.m. to 11:30 a.m. and the next one is on Monday the 17th of August. For further information, go to albany.wa.gov.au/events or call 6820 3600. 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All right, back to some more music now, and this is Thelma Plum, Homecoming Queen, off her 2019 album Better in Black. She described it as being about growing up as an Aboriginal girl in rural Australia and not seeing people like herself represented in popular culture, and it also references the 1967 referendum. All right, here we go.

Psychic Eels there with I Don't Mind. That song was featuring Hope Sandoval from Mazzy Star, and that came off their 2016 album Inner Journey Out. The time is 10:05. You're listening to Great Southern FM with me, Kat, and my sort of theme for the day is road trip music. So any suggestions are gladly taken on board, and I'd love to air them for you. You can always text in on 0483 951 009. Yeah, so if it's just a song that reminds you of travelling, or songs you like to sing along to at the top of your voice, whatever it is, love to hear from you about that. All right, it's time for a quick weather update now. And in Albany right now, it's 15.9 degrees, but it feels like 12. Winds are northerly at 19 kilometres an hour, with gusts up to 28 kilometres an hour. Humidity is 62%. UV index is 3, which is moderate. Barometric pressure is 1,025.5 hectopascals. And we've had no rain since 9 a.m. Today's forecast is mostly sunny, light winds with a beautiful maximum of 21 degrees. Looking ahead, Sunday, partly cloudy with a low of 10 and a top of 22. Monday, partly cloudy, 12 to 20. And Tuesday, cloudy with temperatures between 9 and 16. Okay, now slight change of pace, kind of. I sort of, this next bracket of songs, I imagine myself creating one of those mixtapes that I used to when I was younger and sticking it in the car to go on a trip. And it's all the songs that I used to listen to like in the 80s. So you'll have to indulge me a bit here. And the first one is a song by the Cocteau Twins called Cherry Coloured Funk. Here we go.

That was Goodbye Horses by Q Lazarus. That came out in 1988, although it's always been associated with the movie The Silence of the Lambs. And before that, we had a more accessible collaboration between Brian Eno and John Cale, Spinning Away. And at the top of that set was the Cocteau Twins with Cherry Coloured Funk. So I'm playing this set, I'm playing more of some of my favourites from the 80s and that I used to listen to. I'm imagining I'm making up a mixtape and putting it in my car and heading off on a long drive and singing along to these songs. The time is 19 minutes past 10. And if you've got a road trip song that you'd like me to play, happy to do that if I can. Text me on 0483 951009 and if I've got it, I'll play it for you. All right, now the Great Southern Adoptee Support Group, they meet at 11 a.m. on the first Wednesday of each month at the Premier Hotel, corner of York and Grey Street, Albany, upstairs in the ladies' room. The next session is 2nd of September. The support group offers support, advocacy and information for adopted people and their families. For more information, head to their website, www.gsasg.com. Okay, back to some more music now, and this one is for my mum. My mum loves this song. I hope you're listening, Mum. It's The and This Is The Day.

That was the with This Is The Day. That was off their 1983 album Soul Mining. It only reached number 71 in Britain, but became one of Matt Johnson's signature songs from the Red Parrot days, if anyone remembers those days. I used to love it when I was there. Okay, now John's entered the building. He's one of our presenters, and he popped his head in and he's requested Canned Heat, Going Up the Country. So here you go, John. Classic road song, this one. Everybody can sing along to this one. Here we go.

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2: Will not be long.

Flossie's program. Yeah, well worth tuning into that one if you haven't already done so. It is 19 to 11, and you're listening to Cat on Great Southern FM. I'm playing road music today, and I'm having lots of fun playing all sorts of different things, getting a little bit self-indulgent and singing along in the studio by myself. Jenny has requested a song. So great, Jenny. She's requested Neil Young, Journey Through the Past. So I'll play that in a sec. I'll just need to do a quick weather update. And in Albany right now, it's 16.9 degrees, but it feels like 13.6. Winds are northerly at 20 kilometres an hour with gust. Oh, it's just updated and it's now 17.7 degrees. And the winds are northerly at 20 kilometres an hour with gusts up to 28 kilometres an hour. Humidity is 61%. The UV index is 3, which is moderate. The barometric pressure is 1025.3 hectopascals. And we've had no rain. It's a beautiful day out there. Around the regions, Denmark sunny with a top of 21, Bremer Bay partly cloudy, top of 22, Noongar up partly cloudy with a top of 20, Jerramunga partly cloudy with a top of 21, and Mount Barker mostly sunny with a top of 19. Now, if you're interested in learning how to write, then this group is for you. Held every second Thursday of the month at the Albany Library upstairs in the study space from 11 a.m. to 1 p.m. This group is coordinated by author and writer Roger Guinnery. For further information, go to albany.wa.gov.au or call 6820 3600. 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All right, so here we go for Jenny. This is Neil Young, Journey Through the Past.

It is 1 minute to 11 and you're listening to Great Southern FM. My name's Kat and I'm playing Road Tunes. So if you're on the road and you're vibing along as you're driving, let me know if you can. Drop me a line on 0483 951 009, and if there's a song you'd like to hear while you're driving along, let me know as well and I'd love to be able to play it for you. All right, in that set just then we were heard Frazee Ford with Natural Law off her 2014 album Indian Ocean, and before that was Save Me by Amy Mann. That was written for Paul Thomas Anderson's film Magnolia and it earned her an Academy Award nomination and a Grammy nomination. And Anderson actually developed part of the film around her songs, so that was pretty cool. And at the top there, the very catchy Arcade Fire with The Suburbs, that one won the 2011 Grammy for Album of the Year, plus the Brit, Juno and Polaris prizes, and that's a perfect track for the road with its theme of suburbs. All right, it's now time for another weather update. It's creeped up to 17.7 degrees, but it feels like 14. Winds have picked up a bit as well. They're northerly at 20 kilometres an hour with gusts up to 28 kilometres an hour. Humidity is 61%. UV index is 3, which is moderate. Barometric pressure is 1025.3 hectopascals, and we've had no rain since 9 a.m. Today's forecast is mostly sunny, light winds with a forecast maximum of 21 degrees. Looking ahead, Sunday will be partly cloudy with a low of 10 and a top of 22. Monday, partly cloudy, 12 to 20. And Tuesday, cloudy with temperatures between 9 and 16. Now, springtime is coming. And if you have a flourishing pot plant, prize rose or promising patch of vegetables, why not show them off in the horticulture competition at the 2026 Albany Show, Friday the 13th and Saturday the 14th of November. 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Grow it, nurture it and show it. I love seeing all the exhibits like that at the show. I can't wait for that. All right, now back to some more music, the road music. And now we're going to hear from a Swedish, Scandinavian, it's a Scandinavian classic pop song called God Knows, You Gotta Give to Get, and it's El Perro del Mar. Here we go.

that was Big Thief with Simulation Swarm, and before that we had Kevin Morby with I Have Been to the Mountain off his 2016 album Singing Saw. And at the top of that set we had Out in the Dark by Jeff Tweedy of Wilco fame, and that's off his 2025 album, where he was singing about imagining a planet without a moon. Okay, so I'm playing road tunes. Well, my songs I like to listen to on the road. You may have different ones, and I'd love to hear what they are. You can always text in on 0483 951 009. There's so many songs. I didn't know whether to go nostalgic, new, sing along, but I'd love to hear some new ideas. If you've got some, text in. Okay, it's 18 past 11. Now, the library staff have digital mentors ready to troubleshoot and assist with your tech-related queries. So if you need help with your device, Digital Drop-In is for you. So whether you're having troubles with your smartphone, tablet, e-reader or wearable tech, no question is too small for their team. No need to book, just pop in every Wednesday from 10 a.m. until 12 p.m. Please take your device and any relevant passwords. Inquiries can be made by calling the library on 6820 3600 or by emailing library@albany.wa.gov.au. 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All right, so back to some more music now. Slight change of pace, getting a little bit more rockier. This is Red Eyes by The War on Drugs. And this single appeared before the album and became one of the band's signature songs. It combines a kind of Springsteen and Dylan style Americana with a bit of synth and psychedelic production as well. Okay, so here we go with The War on Drugs.

Australia has 4.67 million cases of food poisoning each year. 48,000 end up in hospital, and 38 lead to preventable deaths. 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

That was Mama Kin, Aussie singer Mama Kin. Her name is Danielle. Oh, sorry. Sorry about that. That was Mama Kin is her project, and her name is Danielle Caruana, and that's off her 2013 album, The Magician's Daughter. And before that, we heard There Is an End with the Greenhorns with Holly Golightly, and that came off of Jim Jarmusch's Broken Flowers movie, which is about literally about a man travelling across America. So a good movie if you ever get a chance to watch it. Okay, the time is 28 to 12 and it's time for another weather update. In Albany right now it's crept up to 18.4 degrees, but it feels like 14. Winds are northerly at 22 kilometres an hour, with gusts up to 28 kilometres an hour, and the humidity is 54%, and we've had no rain since 9 o'clock this morning. Around the regions, Denmark mostly sunny with a top of 21, Bremer Bay partly cloudy with a top of 22, Noangor up partly cloudy with a top of 20, Jeremunga partly cloudy with a top of 21, and Mount Barker mostly sunny with a top of 19. About half an hour of my show left. I've been having lots of fun playing music I'd like to vibe with if I was travelling along the road, singing along or just looking out the window and watching everything pass by. But I'd also like to know if you've got a song that you'd like me to play. I've got about half an hour left. You can always text in on 0483 951 009. All right, we've got a few Aussie bands coming up now. Always think there's so much awesome Australian music, and this one is UMI, Heavy Heart. Here we go.

0: Jeff. Hi, Jeff. He is the jazzy man, and he's going to be playing 2 hours of jazz tomorrow evening. So definitely tune into that one. I love a bit of jazz. 7 till 9, Sunday night, and he's requested a bit of Credence. I think I might be able to squeeze that in for you, Jeff. No problem at all. Okay, I'm going to have to say goodbye because I'm making way for the lovely Leslie, who's in the building and getting set up, ready for her Saturday Sounds, which will start at 12 o'clock. So I've had lots of fun playing. Road trip music is my theme. I always like a theme. today. Hopefully you've enjoyed it too, and having a great day on this beautiful sunny Saturday. We have to take them while we can in Albany, don't we? All right, so next up is Kate Le Bon, and then Jeff, I will squeeze in a bit of Credence for you after this short announcement. Sorry, no, we're going straight into, yeah, we're going to have a short announcement. Sorry, here we go.
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Okay, that was Dope Lemon with Hey You, and before that we had UMI with Heavy Heart. Otto, he texted in and he said he loved the song, loves the lyric. I'm like a waterlogged ball that no one wants to kick around anymore. Yeah, I know that feeling. Thanks for texting that in, Otto. And Wendy's also enjoying the music, so thank you. Oh, and

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0: A lovely duet there, Reba McEntire and Kelly Clarkson, Because of You. Oh, thank goodness. I'm sorry about the opening. I was trying out a brand new headset and I was talking and I couldn't hear anything and the needles weren't moving and I thought, oh my goodness, what is going on? So I was sort of rambling while I'm trying to sort myself out. So I have dragged out my old trusty headset. So we're good to go now. So this is Leslie. Welcome to Saturday Sounds. I open with Russell Morris, You on My Mind, and then I've had a nice trio for you. So Reba McEntire and Kelly Clarkson there, Stronger Than Blood before that, by the Pop Choir Australia. And they're a charity choir, and money raised from this particular song is going to innovative research and treatment to slow, stop and cure Parkinson's. So I hope it raises lots of money. And before that, Maren Morris with My Church, and she's a singer, songwriter, actress from Arlington, Texas. And this was her 2016 debut single from her album called Hero. Oh, goodness, it feels good to be talking properly and being able to hear what I'm saying. Anyway, I've got a really good mixed show for you today. Kat just finished off her show with a Nick Cave song, and I've also got one just in a minute. I'm playing two murder ballads for you today, and the Nick Cave one is the first one. I've also got some rather interesting artists that I've not heard of ever before, like the Wieners and the Cufflinks and a few things like that, because, as you know, I like music that's a little bit different and not run of the mill. Well, that's enough talking for me now. I'm just glad it's all working. So I'm going to play some more music for you. But first of all, we're going to have a message from our sponsor, and then we'll have Black Sorrows, Wild Roses, Where the Wild Roses Grow by Nick Cave, and then the East Pointers with a jaunty little song. But first of all, 40 Winks.
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Oh, one of my favourite songs there, Nick Cave and Kylie Minogue. And Nick actually wrote that song with Kylie in mind, Where the Wild Roses Grow, and it's known as a murder ballad. And before that, we had Wednesday's Child with by the Black Sorrows. Now, they formed in 1984. They're an Aussies blues and roots band from Melbourne. And Joe Camilleri is the lead singer there. He was the one that got the group together. And they've now been going for 40 years. Lots of other band members coming in and out, but Joe was always at the helm. So Daffodil Day is coming up. So if you'd like to support Daffodil Day, it's happening on Thursday, the 20th of August. You can join the Sunrise Swim at Middleton Beach, commencing at 6:30 a.m. Ooh! Entry is by a $20 donation. Participants will receive a yellow swim cap and a free coffee. Then, from 9 o'clock to 3 o'clock, the Daffodil Day Street Appeal will be happening at various locations around Albany, with beautiful daffodils and other Daffodil Day merchandise available to buy. So for more information, you can give Bethany a call, and her number is 0447 662 633. So that's 0447 662 633 for Daffodil Day. Always something good to support. Right, let's get to this really funky little song by the East Pointers, and it's called Misty Morning.

Oh, wasn't that fantastic? The East Pointers, they're a Canadian group. They come from the rocky island of the, it's called King Edward Island off the coast. I think it's Nova Scotia. And yes, how fantastic. It looks very much like the coastline of Albany. So it'd be a very wet and rough and beautiful place. So I hope you enjoyed that and got you foot tapping just a little bit. Well, I think we should have some weather. I forgot when I opened because the new headset threw me completely. Okay, so we're expecting a top of 21 today. It's 19.2 degrees out at the airport at the moment. Feels like 15.4. The wind is northerly, 19 kilometres per hour, gusting at 26 kilometres per hour. Humidity 52% and the UV index is 3. There is no fire danger rating available, but it is very overcast and it is still cool. Although I did catch a little bit of sun this morning to have my morning coffee out on my little deck. So around the regions, Denmark's looking for a top of 21, mostly sunny. Bremer Bay, 22. That's getting up there a little bit, partly cloudy. Noongarup is also partly cloudy, looking for a top of 20. Jerramungup, 21. And Mount Barker's mostly sunny today, and they're looking for a top of 19 degrees. So let's see, what have we got for you this half hour? I'm going to play a trio now. Joe South, I do like him. The Wieners, who I've never heard of before. They're from Holland. And it's quite a cute little song. And then one of my favourites, the Bee Gees. So let's start with Joe South and Rose Garden.

of Smokey, and I did enjoy their music, but now that he's doing solo work, I just really like his voice. So this is him with Gypsy Queen, followed by a Keith Urban song.

Keith Urban there, and that's his cover of Jeans On. And before that, we had Chris Norman with Gypsy Queen. And hello, Hugh. He enjoyed Gypsy Queen. What a great guitar work in there. Now, he's 75 years old now, Chris Norman. He was the lead singer of Smokey. And Smokey had huge success in Europe in the 70s. But since 1986, Chris has been doing solo work. And as I said, I'm really enjoying discovering his voice now that he's doing solo work. Okay, let's have a message from one of our very valued sponsors. 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Tomorrow, the Albany Rock and Roll Club's holding an evening of rock and roll, rockabilly, swing and line dancing. So that's tomorrow, starting at 5 o'clock, going through till 7. Now, live music is being provided by the Rug Cutters. What a great name for a band, the Rug Cutters. So head out to the Albany Bowling Club in Barrett Street, Orana, to join in the fun. You can sing along, tap your feet, get up and dance away the winter chill. Everyone is absolutely welcome. The bar will be open and the music playing. So for ticket prices and more information, just give Trina a call, and her number 0456951651. Now, if you're also looking for something to do tomorrow night, why don't you tune in to Great Southern FM 7 until 9 o'clock, because our very own Jazz Jeff is filling in for the Dutch program, and he's going to have brilliant jazz music for 2 hours. So that's tomorrow night, 7 until 9, to listen to Jeff. And then 5 till 7 if you want to go dancing. That's down at the Albany Bowling Club in Barrett Street. So Sunday shaping up to be a good day. Okay, I've got another trio for you now. I think there's a little bit more country in today's show than what I normally do. But anyway, who doesn't love wearing cowboy boots, eh? So put them on and let's get ready with Walker Hayes with his song Fancy Like.

0: That was Pat Blake and the Bad Hombres, and they're an alternative folk group from Mexico City, and that was their song Coyote. Before that, we had an interesting song. Don't you think that was a little bit different? I'm Going to Run Away From You by Tammy Lynn. Now, again, this is another artist I haven't heard of. She was, she's from New Orleans, and she was pretty big in America in the 60s. Now, this song came out in 1967, but it didn't chart in the US, but it did get to number 4 in the UK. And before that, we had Walker Hayes, Fancy Like. He's a singer-songwriter from Alabama, as if you couldn't tell, and that song came out in 2021. Well, it's about a minute to 1 o'clock, so why don't we have a look at the weather, and we'll also have a look at a three-day weather forecast as well. So at the moment, it's 20 degrees, so it's gone up a little bit. We're expecting a top of 21. Feels like 16.6. The wind is 19 kilometres per hour, north-northwesterly, and it's now gusting at 26 kilometres per hour. The UV index is 3, which is moderate, but still, please do take care. Humidity, 54%, so that's just gone up just a tad. Now, for the rest of the day, it's going to be mostly sunny with light winds. Tomorrow, we've got temperatures between 10 and 22, partly cloudy. The winds will be northerly. We don't get them very often, do we? Monday is going to be between 12 and 20, partly cloudy with a high chance of showers, most likely in the afternoon and the evening, and the winds will get up to 40 kilometres per hour during the afternoon. Tuesday, minimum 9, maximum 16. Medium chance of showers, most likely in the morning. And the winds on Tuesday will be northwesterly, mainly during the afternoon. So, pretty good weather, don't you think? Sort of in the 20s, except for Tuesday, getting back down a bit chilly, but that's what jumpers are for. Right. 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I'm normally here till 3 o'clock, but today I'm going at 2:30, so Hutch will be coming in early to take over for that last half an hour for me. So don't go anywhere. Keep listening. I've still got lots of music for you before I go. So, how about a Randy Travis and Dolly Parton duet? I think that would be good. And then that's followed by Tom Odell. He's the man I call the angry piano man. He got me to love piano playing again. So that's his song, Another Love. And then a little bit of Aussie Amy Shark after that. But let's have a little listen to Randy and Dolly.
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6: I do like that promo. Okay, yes, you are. You're on Great Southern FM, something a little bit different. So that was Amy Shark with Sway My Way. And before that, one of my faves, Tom O'Dell. He's a British chappie, and that was his song Another Love. That was a radio edit. The original has a swear word in there, so, and I don't like playing music with swear words in. And he was born in 1990. And his debut EP, Songs from Another Love, was released in 2012. It won a Brits Critics' Choice Award. Now, this song has had massive global streaming and it has surpassed a billions of streams. And as I say, I love to watch him play. He just looks... you can just see the joy that comes from him when he plays the piano. And, of course, we started that trio off with the gorgeous Randy Travis and Dolly Parton there. Do I Ever Cross Your Mind? Well, I've got a lovely young man for you now, 25 years old, Elliot James Ray, but he loves to sing the old 50s and... mainly 50s songs. He sneaks a few 60s ones in there every now and then. And this is him singing Sweetness.

band. That's another singer from Amsterdam, Isabel van Gelder with My Silly Boy. She's only 22 when she released that last year. So, and she's been singing since 2023, My Silly Boy. And before that, we had Elliot James Ray Sweetness. He's also popping up quite a bit on my watch radar. Well, the next song's a little bit of fun. I was, you know how you get bored, so you think, oh, I'll just have a little look in Facebook, see what's happening, and then you wind up doing one of those stupid quizzes, you know, if you were a potato chip, what flavour would you be, that kind of thing. And I found this one that said, what is your song? So I answered all the little questions. You've got to be careful because sometimes they try to get information out of you. So as long as it's not anything, it's if it's just fun, then I will do it. Otherwise, I don't touch them. But anyway, so apparently, according to this, this is my song. It's called Girl on Fire, and it's by Alicia Keys. Now, she was born in 1981, American singer-songwriter, pianist. Honestly, she's amazing. She started composing songs from age 12, and by the age 15, Columbia Records had signed her up. Her debut album sold over 12 million copies, and it won 5 awards at the 44th Annual Grammy Awards. We don't hear much about her now on the charts, like not much new music happening. But in 2023, she wrote, composed and co-produced her first Broadway musical called Hell's Kitchen and took home 2 Tony Awards for that. So she is still in the business, but not so much doing pop now. So here we go. This song is supposed to be all about me, Girl on Fire. Cheers.

0: There we go. I'm a girl on fire. So those of you that know me, I'll leave that up to you to decide whether that's true or not. Well, I've got Paul and Linda McCartney coming up with Another Day. But first of all, let's have a little listen to another one of our fabulous sponsors.
1: And now for some exciting news. 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

And that was Paul and Linda McCartney there doing a lovely duet. And what a love story theirs was, Another Day. And that she wrote that song together, music and lyrics. So there we go, 1:30. Time to have a little look and see what's happening outside. Oh, the temperature's dropped 0.1 of a degree. We're now 19.9. Feels like 16.1. The wind, 19 kilometres per hour. Northerly direction, gusting at 26 kilometres per hour. The humidity is now 49%. So the forecast for the rest of today is mostly sunny, light winds, and we're still hoping to get to 21 degrees, but I don't know if that will happen. So around the regions, Denmark is looking for a top of 21 degrees, mostly sunny. Bremer Bay, partly cloudy, 22. Noongarup, partly cloudy and 20 degrees. Jeramunga, partly cloudy, 21. And Mount Barker, mostly sunny, 19. That's funny, they're usually the ones with the rain, but they've got the sun today, so that's good and lucky for them. Hello, Craig, thank you. Haven't heard from you for a little while. I would love to play a Graham Connors song for you. And the one that you've requested is The Road Less Travelled. So let's have a little listen to Graham Connors.

And that was fabulous Aussie storyteller, singer, songwriter Graham Connors. And that was The Road Less Travelled. And that goes out to Craig. And if he's working, I hope you take it easy later on today. Okay, I've got something a little different now. A while ago, I played a Amy Shark song, and then I followed it by a cover, which made the song sound totally different. Well, I found another song just like that. And this one is You're the One That I Want from Olivia Newton-John and John Travolta from the 1978 film. So it's quite a happy little song. But then I found one by Aussie husband and wife team, Jess and Matt. And, oh my gosh, it's a very dark cover, but I quite like it. I have to admit, I did have to listen to it a couple of times. So don't be too hard on it when you hear it. So we'll play the original first, and then that'll be followed by Jess and Matt. So here we go with You're the One That I Want.

0: So, what did you think of that?
1: I quite like it. I mean, I wouldn't want to listen to it every day, but anyway, it's good to listen to different music, isn't it? And it's pretty amazing to take something that Olivia and John sang and turn it into something like that. So good on them. And they're Australian as well. So, yep, a little bit different.
2: 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Through local voices, authentic stories, and a diverse range of music, Great Southern FM strengthens community bonds and keeps us connected. 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It's the heartbeat of the Great Southern, echoing who we are and what we value. I'm Scott Leary, MLA, Member for Albany.
0: Yes, we very much appreciate Scott Leary, and he was in for an interview the other day, so yes, it's good to have him as our Patreon. Just got a message in from Luke, and he's saying hello from Tim and Karen and Luke, and he'd like something by Chris Rea. So I will have a little look for you, definitely. But for now, we're just going to continue on. Shania Twain has a new song out. She's doing a duet with Josh Homme. And then I've got Mark Scribilia, No One Knows My Name. And then I have Tammy Nielsen. So that one is going out to Russell, if he's listening, 10-ton truck. I had a lot of response last time I played that. So enjoy these next three songs, and I'll have a little look and see what I can find by Chris Rea for you.

There we go. That was Tammy Nielsen. What a voice she's got. She's a New Zealand singer-songwriter, 10-ton truck. Before that, we had Mark Scribula, No One Knows My Name. His work is known as a blend of soul, folk, country, and a little bit of pop music. So a lot of his songs have featured in movies and TV advertising and shows, and he does lots of songwriting for other people like Teddy Swims, Keith Urban, Seal, and Lennon Stella. She's starting to make a bit of a name for herself. She was one of the actresses starring in the series Nashville. I think she was only about 12 or 13 when she was in that show, but boy, what a voice she's got. And before that, Shania Twain and Josh Homme with Faded Blue Jeans. Okay, well, we've all learnt this week about Johnny Young passing away. Gosh, what an Australian institution that man was. So many Australian artists owe their success to the nurturing of him. So I'd just like to play a little song now, All My Lovin'. And he released this song in 1967. And Paul McCartney actually wrote this song, and it was on the Beatles album put out in 1963. So here we go, All My Loving by Johnny Young.

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'Cause you know tomorrow I'll be missing you. And I know there's one thing that you can be sure of. I'll never ever be untrue. And don't you know, darling, that even when I'm far, far away, I'll be riding home to you every day. And I'll be sending

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So Vail, Johnny Young, brilliant, brilliant musician and a very caring man. Right, well, I've got something lined up for Luke. He wants this to be played for Tim and Karen, a Chris Rea song. And also Marlene's just popped up with a message in reference to my song, Girl on Fire. She said, I don't know if you're the girl on fire, but your show certainly is. So thank you. That's very kind. Okay, so let's have some Chris Rea. I can hear your heartbeat.

0: There we go, Luke. That was just for you and Tim and Karen. And thank you so much for listening in. And, of course, Chris Rea passed away not so long ago as well. We're losing all our beautiful music people. But anyway, it's 2 o'clock, so I'm here with you today till 2:30, and then Hutch will be taking over and doing his sports snippets show. Let's have a little look. So the temperatures pop back up. It's 20.1. We're expecting a top of 21, but I don't know if we'll get there. The wind is 17 kilometres per hour, north-northwesterly, gusting at 24 kilometres per hour. UV index 3, but do still take care. And the humidity is now at 50%. So that's sort of been going up and down a little bit in the last couple of hours. Right, for the rest of today, we've just got partly cloudy with light winds. Now, Sunday, Albany will be mostly sunny with a low of 9 and a top of 22. Monday, partly cloudy, 12 to 20. And Tuesday, cloudy with temperatures between 9 and 16. So we are expecting rain on Monday and Tuesday as well. So keep that umbrella in the car. Now, I haven't played you a weirdly wacky whoopsie one for a while, so buckle up. I've got one for you. I do love to surprise you with different things. So this is called Upside Down, and it's by Black Griffin and Basic. And after that, we've got a bit of a sea shanty by Sail North. So here we go with Upside Down.
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0: Deep.
1: Sail North there with Luria joining him for a duet called Overboard. 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And Basic is the artist, sorry. And the song was called Upside Down.
2: 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I love it.
1: Yes, Hutch will be here at 2:30 today, not 3 o'clock, because he's letting me sneak off early, which is very kind of him. So he'll be here 2:30 or soon after, and I'll be going. So, but until then, I've got quite a few more songs to play for you. So I've got another trio now, sort of a bit country. The first one is a duet by Ellie King and Miranda Lambert, Drunk and I Don't Want to Go Home. And then the next song is by Lee Bryce and it's called Soul. Now, I just purchased this album. This is his fifth album. It's called Hey World. They released it in 2020. And yes, I'm really happy that I have the album. And then after that is the second murder ballad that I promised you with Wait in the Truck. So we're starting off with Drunk by Ellie King and Miranda Lambert.

0: And that was the artist known as Hardy and Lainey Wilson there. And that was released in 2022, Wait in the Truck. It's classified as a murder ballad because obviously a murder happens in the song. Now, this is the lead single from his second studio album, The Mockingbird and the Crow. So it's about a male protagonist killing an abuser. And this is Hardy's highest charting single in the US. And I still don't know why he didn't just get up and go. Why did he wait for the police to come? Anyway, as my late husband used to say when I'd shout at the TV, say, "Darling, it's in the script." So I guess it was in the song lyrics. And then before that, my new country crush, Lee Bryce with Soul. And then another country song before that, Drunk and I Don't Want to Go Home, Ellie King and Miranda Lambert. Okay, well, only a few minutes to go now before Hutch comes on. So I just want to play one more song and then I will say my goodbyes. So we're going to have a listen to Thirsty Merc with Georgie Girl.
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It's a great cover, isn't it? Thirsty Merc there with Georgie Girl. Now, they're an Aussie band, and they call themselves after their old petrol-guzzling Mercedes that they used to drive around to do their gigs with. So that was a cover of the Seekers song. Well, Hutch is in the building to take over from me. So thank you for listening in. Thank you, people, for sending messages and requests. It really makes my show when that happens. So I'm looking forward to coming back next week. So stay warm, stay safe, and don't forget to be kind. So I'm finishing off with Sounds of Them by Adam Brand and the Outlaws. And he released this in 2016. And it's a cover of the 1985 Ganga Jang smash hit, Sounds of Then. So bye, everyone. I'll catch you next week.

Well, I hope nobody got charged, but that's Murder on the Dance Floor by Sophie Ellis Bextor. And big thank you to Leslie for her 2.5 hours. She's getting away with half an hour there. She's got a prior engagement, so I'm sure she'll do her 3-hour session next week. So thanks for that, Leslie, and put in a few cover versions. I'll tell you what, there's a lot of us radio announcers do cover versions of songs. Not personally, but they have fine cover versions. So it puts a different slant on things as well. Right, I better move on to the sports result. Well, actually, before that, I won't do the weather. I'll do the weather tonight, 3 o'clock. Going well. Right, Thursday, the 13th of August, the AFL women's competition, that's easy for me to say, started, and Hawthorne 6-5-41 lost to Melbourne 9-6-60. Penrith Panthers in the NRL, 6, lost to Sydney Roosters, 12. And that's about it for Thursday, so we'll move on to Friday. And in the AFL, Fremantle, 16-16, 112, defeated Adelaide Crows, 13-10, 88. It was a very close contest up until the last quarter, and then Dockers kicked away a little bit there. So it's a win that the Dockers, cements their minor premiers tag, so Tim and Luke will be happy with that. Whether they can win the real silverware, that's a question to be answered in about 4 or 5 weeks' time. In the South Australian National Football League, Norwood, 16-10-106, defeated Adelaide 7-10-52. In the NRL, Manly Seagulls 0, Dolphins 22. And away from home, South Sydney Rabbitohs 22, defeated Canterbury Bulldogs 6. And in today's proceedings, we've got one game completed in the AFL today, and this went to form. St Kilda 14-10-94, defeating Richmond 6-9-45. Two games on simultaneously at the moment. We've got 13 minutes into the second quarter between North Melbourne and Geelong, and North Melbourne 7-3-45 to Geelong 4-1-25. And in the first quarter, as I said, time on, Brisbane Lions 2-2-14, leading Gold Coast Suns 1-2-8. And at 20-6 Western Standard Time, we've got Hawthorn up against Collingwood. And at 6:10, Port Adelaide against Melbourne. In the South Australian National Football League, one game completed. Port Adelaide 11-8-74, lost to Sturt 17-11-113. 3 minutes into the fourth quarter, Central District 9-4-58 to Eagles 7-6-48. And at three-quarter time in North Adelaide and South Adelaide, 20 points in front, 9-9-63 to 6-7-43. And in the 8th minute in the fourth quarter, between West Adelaide and Glenelg, West Adelaide 6-7-43 to Glenelg 3-4-22. So looking at those results thus far and progress scores, I would say it might be raining in Adelaide. Very low scores there. In the WAFL, time on in the first quarter, East Fremantle 3-18, South Fremantle the same, 3-18. And at 2:30 today, we've got, that started now, Claremont's no score, Subiaco 13 points. 7 minutes into the first quarter between East Perth 2-1-13, West Perth yet to score. West Perth had a good win last week, but I don't think they'll back it up this week. Peel Thunder 2-1-13 are leading West Coast Eagles yet to score. That's 7 minutes in the first quarter. And also 7 minutes into the first quarter, Perth 2-12, Swan Districts 6 points. And in the AFL Women's, North Melbourne, who have been a strong contingent for the last 7 or 8 years, probably since the inception of AFL Women's, North Melbourne doing it easily, 15-10-100 to Geelong 3-9-27. At 3:05 today, we've got Richmond up against Collingwood,

At 3:30 this afternoon, Parramatta Eels against North Queensland Cowboys. And at 25-6, we've got Brisbane Broncos doing battle with New Zealand Warriors. There's two test matches going on at the moment. So we're into the third day's play in the Australia-Bangladesh match. And you would swear blind that the scores would be in reverse, but Bangladesh are really taking it to Australia. They dismissed Australia for 198. Bangladesh made 426, and in reply, Australia 3 for 112 off 32.1 overs. And Sri Lanka against India. This is the first day's play at lunch. India won the toss and elected to bat, and they are 1 for 101 off 27 overs. There's one day international today in the cricket at 5:45 this afternoon. We've got Ireland up against Afghanistan. Right, we'll move on with Hearts on Fire by Collective Mind on Great Southern FM.

Luke's taking over the reins today, at least. And he said, thanks, Arch, for mentioning Freo as minor premiers. And Tim and I are happy. I can believe that, seeing you both Dockers supporters. But as you rightly say, Luke, it's not the flag yet. So see how the finals go. And he said that Bangladesh doing well. 5 drop catches from Australia doesn't help. Laugh out loud. Thanks, Luke. So, Luke, I tend to agree. If catches win matches, and Australia are generally a good catching side. But I don't know. They're just not switched on. I think there's a few things going on behind the scenes, to be honest. And not to take it away from Bangladesh, but, things are not functioning well. You've got ex-coaches making comments about the age of the teams and age of the team. And let's face it, England copped it years ago. We were labelled Dad's Army, and now the boot's on the other foot. And so it is team management really responsibility to get a decent turnover of players, and and have that succession plan in place. And I think Australia are really going to be forced to do that, because the Ashes are next year, not next week. I wish they were with Australia's form, but they're not. They're next year, so they've got time to change it all. And this will be hurting Australia at the moment. They're 350, making a better fist of it, but they still trail by 113 runs with 7 wickets remaining in the second inning. So. And India are 1 for 101 off 27 overs at lunch. I mentioned that. And an international game, one day, one at 5:45, Ireland against Afghanistan. The group now is called It's Karma, It's Cool, and Coffee Cup Circles. We know all about coffee cups, don't we, with their circles?

Hearts on Fire there with Collective Mind. It's now 17 minutes to 3. And usually Tim is the one that SMSs me more than Luke. But

Hutch getting quite splashy there with Air Supply and Now and Forever. Prior to that, a group called A Man Called Sun, No Time Like the Present. And we kicked that set of three off with Aussie group 78 Saab with Know What You Want. 2 minutes to three, and we'll have a weather update after this song from Death Cab for Cutie and Jealousy Rides With Me.

Death Cab for Cutie there. And not play that next song. Yeah, not yet anyway. Right, it's in Albany right now. It's 19.6, but it feels a little cooler than that, 16.1. Winds are from the north-northwesterly at 15 kilometres per hour, with gusts up to 20 kilometres per hour. Humidity is sitting at 44%. UV index is 3, which is considered to be moderate. And barometric pressure is 1,022.7 hectopascals. And no rain since 9 a.m. this morning. Mind you, the cloud is coming over, but we're supposed to get good weather tomorrow. And I think the rain comes on Monday, right through most of the week, in fact. Right, looking at Albany tomorrow, and we've got Sunday will be mostly sunny, 9 to 22. Monday, partly cloudy, 12 to 20. Tuesday, cloudy, 9 to 16. Elsewhere around the region tomorrow, Denmark, sunny, 8 to 22. Bremer Bay, partly cloudy, 10 to 24. Nowangra, partly cloudy, 7 to 21. Jerramunga, partly cloudy, 7 to 22. And Mount Barker, mostly sunny, 8 to 21. Well, I've been going just from half an hour now, and you notice how quiet it's been? Greg isn't here yet, but no, he's told me he's doing taxi duty, I think, for his grandkids. But he'll be in at 3:30. We'll be going through to 5:30 because we've got now an 8-part series podcast about Pitch In, and I won't talk about it yet. There is a promo at 3:10 I'll play very shortly, so you'll hear all about it then. Right, moving on, we've got trying to find it. No, it's not going to do it for me. There you go. You get that. Yep, I'll play something else now. Right, he's well organised today. See, Greg, I miss you, mate. I've just gone to pieces now, mate. that'll give him an ego boost, I'm sure. Right, now, gets into 3:00. It's all over the shop. Yeah, here we go. I'll go with Jungle Love, eh? Bit of Steve Miller Band on Great Southern FM. Professionalism at its best.

0: Sport brings us together, but volunteers are the reason we stay connected. In Pitch In, host Limo travels across Australia to meet the extraordinary people who give their time, not for recognition, but because they believe in community. These quiet heroes wash uniforms, organise fixtures, coach juniors, and create the sense of belonging that keeps clubs thriving. Catch the first episode on Saturday, August the 15th at 5:30pm at the end of Sporting Snippets with me, Hutch, and it'll be repeated on Mondays at 9:30pm straight after 100.9 Arts Magazine on Great Southern FM.
1: Yeah, that should be a very interesting series, that, because there's a lot of people behind the scenes in football clubs, cricket clubs, all sorts of sporting clubs, and yeah, they get collectively acknowledged, but individually perhaps not. So it'll be very interesting. I'm looking forward to listening to it. Right, in line of Pitch In, we'll have this one by Empire of the Sun called Concert Pitch. Oh, well, there is a connection there somewhere, if you look hard enough.

Empire of the Sun with Concert Pitch. It's now 11 minutes past 3 on Great Southern FM. You're listening to Saturday Sports Snippets with Hutch and without Greg, but Greg will be around about 3.30 to join me, and I'm sure he's not going to be short of a word or five. Round 14 in the Great Southern Football League in the 16s competition. A couple of games started at 9.15am and one started at 10.45, but the results are North Albany 12-19-91 defeated Royals 2-4-16. Denmark Walpole 11-14-80 defeated Railways 3-1-19. In the late game at quarter to 11, I'm not sure if Albany actually turned up. Mount Barker 21-6-132 defeated Albany 2-2-14. So just taking a look at the ladder of the 16s competition, after 14 matches, Denmark Walpole on top. Well on top, in fact, 52 points, two games clear on against Mount Barker, 44. Railways 32 points. In fourth position, North Albany, 28. And then there's a big gap to fifth spot, Royals on 8 and Albany on 4. Next track is Status Quo and No Contract. There you go. No security at all.

Status quo with no contract. Well, I would say they wouldn't need a contract now. I think their royalties will see them through for the rest of their days. Right in the Colts, in the Great Southern Football League, we've got two results. There was Albany had the bye. North Albany, 6-11-47, lost to Royals accurately 10-3-63. And a bit of a one-horse race in the other game, Denmark Walpole, 10-17-77 to a Railways 8 solitary points. So looking at the ladder for the Colts, there's one team, North Albany in third spot, have played 12 matches, but the rest have played 11. So Royals on top with 40, Denmark Walpole 34, North Albany 24, Railways 10, and Albany on 4. Now, earlier on today, well, we had Greg doing the breakfast show. So well done, Greg, and he's turning up very shortly. After Greg, we had Catherine. Now, Catherine played some songs that you listen to in the car when you're a kid and that, and I thought that was a good theme to go with. I certainly listened to this song, but I was in the driver's seat back in 1977, sniffing the tears.

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1: I have a feeling in about a minute or two I'll need some hope. Greg has just arrived, so mayhem is sure to commence at about 3:30. Right, moving on, we've got the reserves. In the Great Southern Football League, Mount Barker away from home, 11-10-76, defeated Albany 6-8-44. Also an away team, Royals 17-11-113, accounted for North Albany 5-6-36. And the home team, Denmark Walpole 12-8-80, defeated Railways 9-6-60. And the ladder in the reserves, where all sides play 14 matches, Mount Barker on top with 42, Railways 40, Royals 36, 24 for Denmark Walpole in the four, and then in fifth spot Albany 14 and North Albany on 12. Right, moving on. We'll I think we'll play this one by the Cars, and it's All I Can Do to Keep Sane, because guess what? Havoc has just walked in.
2: No, he didn't.

0: The car's there, and it's all I can do. And we've got Greg. Welcome, Greg. I know it's been a long time since you've been at the station.
1: Mate, it has, yeah. I had to go and get directions.
0: Hello.
1: He's going to blame me for that one. Hello. I'm back in the building.
0: I've been distracted.
1: And he's going to blame me straight away. And I haven't touched anything. Honestly, Fish.
0: It's just your influence.
1: Thank you. Oh, dear.
0: Right. Now, what time did you start this morning?
1: Well, I was in the studio at 5:10.
0: Yep.
1: And? Settled in and, made sure the kitchen was right and all the housekeeping was done. And kudos to all of the volunteers and previous presenters. It was tickety-boo, tick, tick, tick.
0: Everything was clean?
1: Everything was clean. Everything was lovely. Everything was nice. Although I'm going to dob him.
0: There's going to be a butt here.
1: Somebody must have been very busy because I think in the kitchen there, I just went to have a look and there's still a cup of tea that looks like it's been made a day ago. But at any rate, don't drink it, or if you do, with caution.
0: Well, I did play a song earlier on about circles in cups or something. What was it called? Coffee Cup Circles.
1: Yeah.
0: By It's Karma at School.
1: Well, I heard a few of your songs. I was going to say, it sounds better in the car, I think. Than what you put me through here sometimes. It's tough, and I don't mean that.
0: Well, in the car and listen.
1: I mean it nicely. But you know that Sniff of the Tears, that song you played just not long before I came in. Brilliant song. And but it's one of those bands. It's One Hit Wonder. That was their only one hit.
0: Yeah, I did download a couple of their other songs, and I can see why they only released the one as a hit.
1: We can see a lot of the songs you download. One Hit Wonder.
0: Here we go. You've been here 2 minutes.
1: I have.
0: And you're slagging me off already. I don't know. It was quiet. It was good.
1: Was it?
0: Yeah, I enjoyed the hour, almost an hour without you.
1: No, let me hear. What was that? I heard Greg will be in his Zoom with a one or five thing to say or something else like that.
0: heard that.
1: And it was hard to come away from 21 degrees out there. I know we shouldn't talk too much about the weather.
0: Beautiful.
1: But what a bell ringer of a day.
0: Yeah, the clouds are coming in a bit, I notice now. But they do say it's going to be fine tomorrow.
1: Yes.
0: But then a little bit of rain next week. Yeah. So we'll see.
1: Farmers need it.
0: Okey-doke, the league in the Great Southern Football League. So I've nearly covered all the football whilst in your absence.
1: I noticed that.
0: So that allows you to go full steam ahead with the motor racing.
1: They're big snippets.
0: Here we go. We've only got a 2-hour window.
1: They were your snippets, I mean.
0: Albany, 8:10:58, leading Mount Barker, 3:3:21. There's been no scores posted between North Albany and Royals. And in the other game, Denmark Walpole, 3:6:24, Trailing Railways, 3:1:47. But I'll give you the ladder for the round preceding this. Railways are on top, all play 13 matches, on top with 44, as is Albany on 44.
1: Yeah.
0: But the percentage is quite a bit different, actually, difference in the variance. 217.87% for Railways, and Albany 135.39. Denmark Walpole in third spot, 28, Royals on 24, Mount Barker on 16, and North Albany still trying.
1: Yes.
0: Get their first win.
1: Maths are important.
0: But dig in, boys, dig in.
1: What about the under-16s? Now, come on, Hutch. You were saying earlier on you didn't know whether Albany turned up. A couple of weeks ago, they got 1 point. Then last week, they were up about 6. Now, this time, they got 14.
0: Yeah.
1: They are improving.
0: They're on the improve.
1: Come on, guys. I'm backing you.
0: I reckon Andrew McWalter would make a big deal about
1: Wouldn't he?
0: Right. This is Department S. And is Vic there? That's the big question. No, she's not. Not in the station. Vic.
1: It's not. She's at home.
0: No.
1: She's out doing her things.
0: Bingo.
1: Good on her.
0: Department S with, is Vic there?

0: Hello there. Back on. He's done it again.
1: I've done it again.
0: You've done it again to me.
1: Oh, your grandson's really going to get stuck.
0: Oh, yeah. Look, I was just telling Hutch off air. I was just telling Hutch off air coming in and got a little grandson who doesn't really listen to much or do much, but anything. But Hutch was about to play a song, apparently, as you would have heard before, and it all went wrong on him. And my little fellow started laughing. I said, "What's wrong?" He said, "Well, you're not there. Doesn't he normally blame you for his mistakes?" I said, "Oh, jackpot. How good's that?"
1: He's a very astute little young lad.
0: Very astute little fellow. So what a lad, what a lad. So, hey, Hutch, I'll get into a few things about supercars. And
1: oh, do we have to?
2: Yes, that's right, we do.
0: Look, we do. Yeah, I was down at the footy today for the juniors football. And a fellow just, I wouldn't have a clue who he is. He just come up and he said, "Oh, you're the fella that does that sport thing with Hutch." I said, "I don't know. Should I answer this or not?" He said, No. I said, "Why is
1: it?" Incriminate you.
0: Yeah, don't incriminate myself. He said, "Oh, no." He said, "It was good." He said, you talk a bit about the motorsport and that." And I said, "And that?" He said, "Oh, well, no, you talk about motorsport." And I said, is this leading into a good thing or a bad thing?" He said, "No, it's good." He said, "I know it's not for everybody, but," he said, "I know I'm down here with the AFL, but that's all I will hear about." But so there you go, mate. We got a plus. I'm racing.
1: Yeah, a plus. Yeah. Well, yeah. I think you should go with it because, you know, you might eventually, after 2 or 3 years on air, convince me to get into motorsport. it's going to be a long-term project.
0: Look,
1: for you.
0: Mate, we'll talk about that a little later on in the segment because you did send me away with some homework last Saturday.
1: And you've
0: Saturday.
1: Done it, apparently.
0: Well, I did a little bit of it and had a crack at it. But look, supercars, remember I was telling you all about you popped the question about how important is the in the pit stops and the engineering and all that type of stuff. Well, absolutely amazing. What's happened in the supercars was unheard of because what happened to one of the team of Red Bull, Will Brown, he just couldn't get his mojo going this year. Like, he's championship winner.
1: Yep.
0: And for this year, he was just mid-pack. Couldn't get up in the qualifying, and Triple Eight were doing everything they can to work it out what was wrong with the car. They went right over the scrutiny. They're actually, this last weekend, they're looking at changing, putting a brand new chassis in it, in the car, to see whether there's something out of a line there. And which was also sad because young Will Brown is a lovely guy. He was starting to get grilled by Triple Eight management saying, "You're going to have to," he was put on notice, "you're going to have to start lifting your game or, you know, we're going to be talking contracts." But what happened, Supercars responded to Triple Eight's discovery of an incorrectly sized engine restrictor in Will Brown's Ford Mustang. So what happened? It was picked up after the Perth races. And whose fault is it? Well, yes, each team should go through everything and make sure that everything's right. But according to the team, an incorrect airflow restrictor was supplied by Supercars and had been fitted to the Ford engine in Brown's car for the whole season so far.
1: Sure.
0: So what they found out, that Triple Eight says it's come to the significant performance disadvantage, which has averaged about 0.15 seconds per lap less than the other cars. Or, to put it in perspective, it's about, on some of the bigger tracks, 12 horsepower less than the other cars. Like, that's huge.
1: Mm.
0: This poor guy. So Supercars has responded to Triple Eight's claim, explaining that it had originally loaned them that part for the promotion of the sport before the competition started.
1: Mm.
0: But that's is where everybody's saying, well, whose fault is it? Did Supercars say, well, where's our part back? Or did Triple Eight should have put that part out and put in the bigger airflow? And it's only 1 mil that it makes all the difference between the restriction airflow going through the car's performance.
1: It's amazing, yeah.
0: Yeah. So what's going to happen now? We don't know. Neither party identified the discrepancy until it was discovered last weekend, as I said. So we'll just have to see what happens with Brown. Now, everybody's jumping up and down saying, well, he should be giving some percentage of points for what happened. But then Supercars, who's the boss, is saying, well, hang on, it's up to you guys to make sure that your cars are compliant. It's not up to us. But
1: There's a lot of finger pointing going on.
0: Mate, there is a lot of finger. And the point is, why is this part manufactured at any rate? Mm. For what purpose? To be given to these cars, to the, I suppose, the engineering buffs or the racing buffs? They'd understand that restriction of up, you know, around about 12 horsepower, it's huge. And if you recall, I said some weeks ago, there's a bit of not quite parity with the Formula Ones, because the Mercedes, with their upgrades, were about 4 horsepower quicker than the others until the other guys were allowed to do their upgrades. So, yeah, it's massive. So, you know, when you're talking big money, which I can talk about the Formula One aspect of it a little later on to put it in perspective, because you're not talking hundreds of thousands, you're talking millions.
1: That's right.
0: Yeah, and especially these guys. But anyway, out of it all, I'm just glad that Triple Eight found it, because, as I said earlier on, Will Brown, he is a champion, really good guy. He's got no attitude about him. He's always good for a laugh, bit like you.

0: supercars from here on in. And we just hope, even though I'm not a Red Bull Mustang supporter, I just hope for his sake that he can get up the pointy in there and, yeah, and just showing him what he's made of.
1: Well, this is the thing, isn't it? Because they've obviously, it's a reflection on him.
0: It is.
1: Initially, but now all this has come to bear.
0: Yeah.
1: And now it's not his driving ability at all.
0: But look, you say that, and in a way it could be in part because, okay, his car wasn't responding as it should. Then after you've been doing race after race or qualifying, non-qualifying after non-qualifying, all of a sudden you're starting to doubt yourself. And what you're doing is you're starting to drive your car a bit different, thinking, am I going into the corners too hard? Am I coming out too late? Am I not accelerating on the apex? We got the camber wrong, you know, on the front end or that. Should we stiffen up the back end? And the drivers tell them, the engineers, what it's not doing, but it's not doing it because it's been restricted.
1: Restricted,
0: yeah.
1: Yes. Oh, that's an interesting one.
0: You'll have to go back to basics.
1: Good item, mate. You actually got me captivated in that for the whole thing. Did you notice I gave you total contact?
0: You did.
1: Eye contact.
0: It's a first.
1: Didn't even look at the other screens.
0: You didn't?
1: I enjoyed that item. That was good.
0: I'm riveted. Tim, I hope you're superly impressed with him as well.
1: But it's going to take a while. It's a work in progress.
0: It is. I'm a patient man.
1: Right. In the men's hockey in the A grade, we've got Thursday. Well, I've got to find these results out because actually they weren't on Saturday. So I'll work out what's today's fixtures and I'm going to blame you.
0: You are because you were fixation on me and you're not looking at your
1: screen. I wasn't concentrating. See, no. I can't do two things at once.
0: You can't. Work on him, Vicky. Work on him.
1: Hey, guess what? This is mood six and I'm looking at you and saying, you're too clever by half.

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2: Yes.
1: And also Pitch In as well, because that's really part of the sporting thing.
2: It is.
1: Yeah.
2: It is. And people do pitch in, like we normally have our texters and get on board with us.
1: Yep, it's quite on the Western Front. Oh, no, we've got something from Craig. So thanks, Craig. Afternoon, gentlemen. Good to hear you two at it again.
2: meaning sport.
1: We never stop, mate. keep your mind above your waist, sunshine.
2: Could you clarify what that at it again means, please? Because I am happily married.
1: So am I.
2: Yes. Yeah. I keep telling Arch I like his choice, but not his chances.
1: Yeah. Well, what can one say to that?
2: Yes.
1: Yeah, no, I'm not even going to dignify that with
2: an
1: answer. And Craig also got, good that we're listening, Greg, because Hutch is being a head nodder when you talk motor racing.
2: Yeah.
1: Craig, I couldn't agree with you more. It reminds me of in the news, you know, and you've got one of the ministers talking. Like,
2: yes.
1: And all the people, underlings behind him.
2: Careful.
1: And they're like nodding dogs.
2: They are. They really are. Yeah. But look, Craig, he was fixated on me that last time. It was rather daunting.
1: In that previous subject,
2: it was.
1: I was never fixated, mate. With the sport, yes, but not on you.
2: No. Well, I was a bit worried about
1: it. This, because we could start rumours here, which are just totally not true.
2: Well, it's just not you, Hutch. And then when I was explaining what was going on about it, and you're looking at me glaringly in those eyes, I'm thinking, what have I said? What's he waiting for? But it was the interest, so I've cracked the egg. The only way you're going to make that omelette.
1: No, I totally agree. I mean, you should never say never in this world. I've always believed in that. And yes, there's certain people like certain sports. You know, they're attracted to them. Some like individual sports. Some like team sports.
2: Yep.
1: And I like the ball sports. You know, except golf. So don't look at me that way. Soccer and the AFL, things like that.
2: Yes.
1: Not the NRL, though. That's your forte.
2: Oh, so mate.
1: You've got your forte.
2: And it's getting exciting, too.
1: And we've got another one from Luke. And Ashes would be interesting at the moment.
2: Oh.
1: Our English cricket isn't in great shape post-Bazball. Maybe Root can lead the team out of the doldrums. Laugh out loud.
2: So. Hang on a minute. What's he mean by that?
1: He's a wee, you see. He's an Englishman.
2: But like, maybe a Root can get them out of the doldrums. I'm a bit worried about that. Where's the dump button?
1: Where is your bloody mind?
2: It's all about cricket captaining. I think that's what he means.
1: Oh, okay. Yeah, okay.
2: But Hutch, can we talk about cricket a little later on? Because I tell you what, seriously, I think Australia's going to be in a bit of trouble by within this year.
1: Mm-hmm. I mentioned that earlier on in the show.
2: Did you?
1: In your absence. And I did say that there could be trouble in the camp, you mm-hmm. know, because let's face it, things go in cycles. And England were, you know, the Aussies got stuck into England for Dad's army. This was about 10, 15 years ago.
2: Yeah.
1: And Australia are in the same boat. And they haven't got that constant flow of players, new ones coming in to replace the old
2: true
1: ones.
2: Well, what's worse, the up-and-coming guys, there's a group of 10 that you could sort of mould them into 10 players that are, let's say, on standby to be the next ones in for when any of the guys call it, because there's only one player in the current Australian team that's under 30, and that's Green, who's 27. Mm. All the rest are up to 38. But what I was going to say earlier on is the tragedy is all these up and young comers are in the Sheffield Shield, like the batsmen, for example. None of them have got an average higher than 37.
1: No.
2: So that's not good.
1: And how can you justify them getting in the team?
2: Well, you can't.
1: If they're not producing
2: it. No.
1: Which I consider, it's county cricket and Sheffield Shield are of similar abilities to a large degree, and there's a huge gap between that and the test cricket.
2: Yeah.
1: It's huge.
2: And then we'll let you play some more music, because I won't get you going again on the 2020 competition, where they're looking at selecting some of those players to step in. So not play Shield, but go into test team. So let's move on, Hutch.
1: Yeah, I think so, because we could talk for hours on that. That's yours going, isn't it?
2: Oh, it can't be.
1: Oh, yeah. That's a $10 fine.
2: It is a $10. But it's on silent.
1: I heard it. The Moody Blues and How Can We Hang On To A Dream. There you go.
2: Yeah.
1: And that's what the Aussies are trying to do, hang on to a dream.
2: I think it's a nightmare.
1: It is at the moment.
2: Yeah. Yeah, my phone's on silent. So how did it do that? No, I got a text going through.

0: Oh,
1: another song. That caught you by surprise, didn't it? At 1 minute to four, we might as well do the weather now. We don't normally would play a song, but we'll just do the weather.
0: Well, it's a nice day. I don't know if you won't have to say much, Hutch.
1: I won't, really.
0: For once, give him some good news.
1: It speaks for itself, apparently. Mm. Right, so currently we're sitting at 19.7, feels like 15.2.
0: No way. I reckon it's more closer, feels like 20.
1: So you're going for a review, are you? Review of that?
0: I'm doing a smithy. I'm reviewing before the umpire even makes a decision.
1: Yeah, good one. Right, the wind's 19 kilometres from the north-northwest and gusting up to 24 k's. Barometric pressure, 1,022.9 hectopascals, and you're really interested in that, aren't you?
0: Oh, I'm riveted.
1: Yeah. And the UV index is?
0: 3.
1: It is moderate.
0: Slip, slop, slap.
1: And the humidity is at 41%. And for the rest of the day, partly cloudy and light winds, exactly what we're getting at the moment. Sunday, mostly sunny, winds from the north, 15 to 25 k's, becoming light in the late afternoon, then becoming northerly, 15 to 20 kilometres in the late evening. Monday, partly cloudy, very high chance of showers, so this is where this rain comes into play, most likely in the afternoon and evening. And Tuesday, cloudy, medium chance of showers, most likely in the morning, which makes sense, because if you're evening the previous day, morning the next day.
0: Just keeps on going.
1: It just flows on, doesn't it?
0: Yeah, it does.
1: Like we do.
0: We do.
1: Right. In the regions, tomorrow, Denmark, sunny, 8 to 22. Bremer Bay, partly cloudy, 10 to 24. Nowangara, partly cloudy, 7 to 21. Jerramunga, 7 to 22, and partly cloudy. And Mount Barker, mostly sunny, 8 to 21. Got some more motor
0: great
1: news.
0: No, I'm just going to say it's a great day tomorrow. I want to know, what are you doing and whoever's listening to us, the mate, what are you doing tomorrow to make the most of this beautiful 21 degrees today and
1: would
0: today?
1: Would you believe
0: yes?
1: I am weeding artificial grass? Who would have thought that?
0: Now, hang on, Hutch. Hang on. You're a descendant from England, did you say? Yeah. Not Ireland.
1: Not Ireland. No.
0: Right. We just need to clarify that.
1: Well, when you've got artificial grass,
0: yeah.
1: What's underneath?
0: Well,
1: there's soil on that, and there's obviously little seeds get in, and they grow through the grass.
0: So what's your apparatus, a vacuum cleaner or?
1: No, tweezers.
0: Yeah, tweezers. Or an air blower and blow it to your next door neighbour's problem. Yeah,
1: they've got to come out the ground first. You almost have to do it every month. You know, it's got,
0: Well, why have you got artificial grass if you still got to do it?
1: Because it's a small area.
0: Yes.
1: And there's no point having a lawnmower for a small area.
0: Why not?
1: And it was only big enough, 8x3. For our two girls,
0: right.
1: It's a big WC.
0: Well, mate, our heads are small enough. Grass doesn't grow there either.
1: On that note, we've got a group called M83. Have you heard of M83?
0: I haven't.
1: Midnight. Listeners, he's cringing just at the thought of this. Well, this is Midnight City, and I'll get your viewpoint on
0: You did say city.
1: I did say city.
0: Good boy.

0: M83 with Midnight City.
1: Oh.
0: Is that all you got to say?
1: Oh, mate, you said you want to talk after this, so I can hardly hear. You blew my eardrums out.
0: You go deaf for a living.
1: Oh.
0: Right, you were going to talk about sport.
1: I'm just going to continue on with the supercar aspect. Sorry. Yeah,
0: I did say sport, but this is a sport show. What I meant to say was motorsport.
1: Motorsport.
0: Which is your forte?
1: Oh, yeah, I'd say I know a bit about it, yeah. Not a lot, yeah.
0: You've got copious amounts of notes there.
1: Look, I have, but it's been a very interesting week because when I just described earlier on about with what happened in to Red Bull Racing and that restrictor that the team was given, there's also been another first going on in the motorsport because what's happened up at it always seems to happen at Perth, but at Perth, the Kai Allen was in the Penrite Mustang, and he was caught by having tyre pressure sensors showing that his car had breached the 16 psi minimum level while out on the grid. In other words, you've got to have a minimum of the psi on your tyres because when they're softer and they're down a bit, you get going, they're stickier, and you get a lot more grip until they warm up and then they get a bit harder. And they get, believe it or not, 3 or 4, depends on the track and the day, psi could increase, the tyre gets bigger, and they don't stick on the track as well. Yep. So, but what happened? The stewards elected not to penalise Allen, but it was a big inquiry at the end of the meeting. And Grove Racing, who were the ones who were in breach, they successfully argued a variety of mitigating factors to the stewards, and that took place. Now, this is where it got interesting because the stewards on the day were not the Australian standard national stewards; they were the local guys.
0: Yeah.
1: Yeah? Oh. What? What's got you? What have I said?
0: I'm doing it.
1: You're doing a nodding dog. You are. I know. You're just about. Oh, crikey. You get up the back of the car, you mongrel. Yeah, God. So, So
0: he won't help you.
1: He will not. So for those who are very interested in this, but it is a first. So what's happened? Because the shorts decided they weren't going to penalise him, all the other teams blew up and even said, hang on a minute, all throughout these last years, anybody who's been breached of tyre pressure has had either 15-second penalty or whatever. They've been penalised, but you've decided not to do it. And the steward said, well, steward on the day, that's our verdict, so that's what we're going. So what happened? Supercars Australia, who own the racing, they've gone to the Court of Appeal to say that this isn't right. So they've gone, actually, the National Court of Appeal will hear the case in Australia on next Monday. And it's just it must give its decision in writing within 14 days to either say uphold or put in a penalty. So, again, this is something that the sport or supercars and the gurus are saying, we really don't want the sport to be going to, you know, a federal body or anything like that for a courts of appeal, etc. But, look, it's a big business. It's what it's all about. Sure. And if they set a precedent, and if they do, if it's upheld and they say that no penalty, oh boy, you're going to be nodding your head a hell of a lot, Hutch, because I'm going to have a lot more to say. So it'll be just interesting to hear what happens just with that breach. So a little bit of conjecture been happening in supercars motor
0: you
1: racing.
0: You like conjecture, don't you?
1: I love that word.
0: Are you a shock jock?
1: I've said it twice. I won't say it again.
0: Fair enough. I can't catch up with all these SMSs.
1: Well, come on, try.
0: Okay. Apparently, we're hilarious together from Luke.
1: Oh, thanks, Luke. Oh. Tell my wife.
0: Yeah, tell mine as well.
1: Yeah.
0: Because they don't get out.
1: They much, just do they? Don't. No,
0: they
1: get
0: just
1: it.
0: Don't get it. No. Yeah. And Luke goes on to say, brilliant, Hutch, weeding artificial turf.
1: Yeah, I know. It's what?
0: Do you remember in the 80s, Queen's Park Rangers having an artificial pitch at Loftus Road? I think a few clubs had artificial ground. Artificial pitches.
1: Yeah.
0: They proved to be quite quick, you know, compared to natural growth.
1: It was all in the weeding.
0: Oh, God. How can you be serious with you, eh? And apparently they were unbeatable, so the FA Cup made them change to natural turf again. So.
1: Yeah, but they didn't have any more advantage than the other team, did they?
0: Because they played their 20-odd games a season at home. So you'd have a home ground advantage.
1: Slight advantage.
0: Oh, dear, oh, dear. This next song, it's a slow song, but it's quite meaningful for a lot of people because I had this as a request a few weeks ago. It's called Anne-Marie, or it's by Anne-Marie, and it's called Her.
1: Margaret at the nursing home might like it.
0: It's about mother. It's quite, listen to the lyrics.
1: No, I'm serious. Celebrity Margaret, Saturday Celebrity.
0: About celebrity. Yeah,
1: there's a couple of Margarets. Tim's mum's up there too. Like, and there's another Margaret up here. I mean, if I ever have to go up there, they're going to say, if you're trying to get an application, they say, what's your name? I'm going to say Margaret. come on, you girls. Good girls they are.
0: Can I press the button for a song now?
1: I think you should.
0: I've got to keep talking for the next 3 hours.
1: Go, mate.
0: Okay.

0: Unusual Sounds from Architecture in Helsinki. They're an Aussie group, and the song or track was called Like a Call.
1: I don't mind that one.
0: Yeah,
1: God, no, shock horror.
0: Excuse me?
1: Yeah, yeah.
0: I'm just testing my hearing.
1: No,
0: mate.
1: You're going all right.
0: I'm going to go for a hearing test shortly, so yeah.
1: Anyway, on that, look out.
0: Right, just sorry, Luke, I missed one of your SMSs, and you make a good point where you say that with the cricket, Ashes were on. If the Ashes were on now instead of next year, maybe wouldn't be the highest of standards, because both sides are struggling at the moment. And there's always a changing of the guard. I used to enjoy watching the Windies. Now look what's happened with them.
1: True.
0: And a good point, Luke, because you and I, Greg, were discussing this off air. And they were really prolific in the 70s and 80s.
1: Oh.
0: Yeah. But they relied on four pacemen, really. They had a spinner, Gibbs.
1: Nobody knows him.
0: I've forgotten his name there, but a Harper. I think there was a Harper.
1: You're right, I think.
0: Spinner.
1: Yep.
0: Yeah.
1: Yep.
0: But four pace bowlers. I mean, and let's face it, batsmen back then didn't wear helmets and arm guards and a whole lot of armoury.
1: How they weren't seriously injured is beyond me when you look at it now. But then, like, the pitches would have been just as bouncy.
0: Mm. Well, you take Rick McCosker in 1977 in the centenary test match.
1: Mm.
0: He batted on with his jaw strapped up.
1: Yeah.
0: I mean, that is gutsy,
1: Yep.
0: Yeah,
1: so. Probably stupid.
0: That as well.
1: But. Yeah, goes with it. But, I agree with Tim, what he's saying, and just looking at the... Tim's the other side. With what Luke's saying, because you, as I mentioned earlier on, of all of our squad, one is 27, is the youngest, and the tests they've got coming up in this next 12 months, they've got 20 tests in 12 months.
0: 12 months, yeah.
1: That is going to take a lot of petrol out of the tanks of the guys. And you look at the moment, like Cummins didn't bowl too good these last couple of days. Well, yesterday, I think he just got the one wicket.
0: Mm.
1: Hazelton got six because he's been rested for how long?
0: About a year.
1: yeah. But it's not looking good. And I tell you, you can see, is it desperation in just watching the game today and the highlights. Two things I've never seen before. One was Travis Head when he got clean bowled. Like he was given a peach of a ball.
0: Put the bales back on.
1: Instead of hitting the stumps with his bat or kicking the stones, he's picked the bale up and put it back on. Like
0: he wants to be an umpire.
1: And then did you see the other one with Smithy? He got through and he got a ball. It came through and it just missed. It looked like he nicked it, but he didn't. And but what happened is he's done the big swing. Everybody's appealed. And even before the umpire put his finger up, Smitty's got up there and he's gone up there to call it. He's for the third umpire.
0: Yeah.
1: And I said, that skull, Kerry O'Keefe, well, I thought he was going to fall out of his chair laughing. Yeah, but he said, what's his appeal? He hasn't given the umpire a chance yet.
0: Trying to con him into wasting an appeal.
1: But he was lucky. He was lucky because it actually... and good on the umpires, because it looked like he actually nicked it. He nicked it, but the noise you heard was him. It just skimmed it at the pitch, the bat, the bottom of the bat just skimmed the pitch. But tell you what, they're living on edge. Mm. Yeah.
0: Yeah, be quite interesting.
1: Yes, Luke.
0: Have you got anything else to say? No? Okay.
1: Nope, not yet.
0: Move on. This is Cut Copy, another Aussie group. Children of Fair Light.
1: Second song from these, isn't it?
0: Yeah. No, there's... Have I played them?
1: You're talking about ring around your...
0: No, cup. Coffee cup.
1: Yeah.
0: That was It's Karma at School. That's a different group.
1: Oh, good.
0: Come on, get with it, sunshine.
1: Same cup, different ring.
0: Children of Fair Light. Cut Copy. Give me faith. Give me strength even.
1: Yeah.

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2: Wow.
1: So looking forward to listening to that one.
2: Is this part one?
1: This will be part one. This is the first cab of the rack.
2: When are the others on?
1: Next week, the week after, and the week after that.
2: The next 8 weeks.
1: Well, believe it or not.
2: Yeah, right.
1: Ripley's, believe it or not. Anyway, Luke, I'll tell you, Luke's been busy on the SMS. Thanks, Luke. And he says that, do you and I know his mum, which is Margaret at the nursing home? So you know a few Margarets, you were saying.
2: Three
1: Margarets.
2: That I know of. I wouldn't actually know, but... Geez, Luke, I haven't met, but I'd be more than happy to go up and say g'day to mum.
1: There we go. Ambrose, he mentions about the two West Indian fast bowlers, Ambrose and Walsh, when he's seen live at the Wacker, unplayable. Yeah. And I remember being at the Wacker and you try and see it side on, and it's just a red flash. And they've got about 0.1 of a second of...
2: And I tell you, I'm showing my age now, but I remember as a real young kid going to the Sydney Cricket Ground with Dad, and watching Jeff Thompson. And I'm kidding you not, although the pitch was further on the northern end of the field, but he comes sailing in, like he had those arms, he threw them like he was having a fit.
1: He was a slinger.
2: And that ball bounced, one bounce, and then the next one bounce, it hit the boundary.
1: Mm.
2: Like insane.
1: And the shoe crushers that he had, sand shoe crushers.
2: Yeah.
1: They were unplayable.
2: I'll tell you something about the shoe crushers. You know that Malinga?
1: Mm.
2: Who now retired.
1: Yeah, Sri Lankan.
2: And he had that sort of side sling. It's arguable, but he could put a sand shoe down in front of the middle stump, and they said he'll hit it 9 out of 10 times.
1: I believe that, yeah.
2: That's pretty good going.
1: It's not bad at all.
2: Yeah.
1: Right, North Melbourne. I tell you, I feel sorry for him, because I used to support him up until 2016, but now they get close, but not quite close enough. They lost by 15 points against the Cats. North Melbourne 17-8, 110 to Geelong 19-11, 125. In the first quarter, North Melbourne kicked 7 goals 2 to Geelong 1 goal. Second quarter, must have been a big breeze at one end. Geelong 9 goals 4 to North Melbourne 2-1. Then North Melbourne kicked 5-2 to 3-6 in the third quarter. And then Geelong finished it off in the last quarter, where it all counts, 6 goals 1 to 3-3. So a good win, an important win to the Cats. But, I've got to feel sorry for North Melbourne. They get close, but not close enough. 13 minutes into the last quarter between Brisbane and Gold Coast. It's a one-horse race. Brisbane 11-11-77 to Gold Coast 5-14-44. So you're looking at, 22 scoring shots to 19. But there's 33 points the difference. So, right, have you got anything that you've got? Sorry?
2: Did you watch that game last night?
1: Yes, I did.
2: Yeah. Tell you what, and Adelaide, I heard you say on the radio, they pretty well had it up until the last quarter. Mm. They pretty well had it up till about 4 minutes to go in the last quarter.
1: Well, they did actually, yeah. There was a gap, and then they bridged that gap, but it was a great effort. But
2: It was a wrestle. It was a good game, actually.
1: Well, both sides had a lot to gain. I mean, Fremantle wanted to be the minor premiers, which they are now.
2: Yeah.
1: And Adelaide, if they won, they would cement their place in the four. Yeah. So there was a lot at stake.
2: So it's good on the Freo. And what are they, a club record now, 19 wins in a season?
1: Yep.
2: It's heading in the right direction. So it's just about that with Freo. I believe the Grant, our production manager, has got a good song about a Frio Dream. I thought that we were talking about on radio this morning that you'd love to play.
1: We heard it actually on TV yesterday, and I said, I'm definitely not playing it.
2: Oh, there was a challenge this morning.
1: Definitely not playing it.
2: It's not happening.
1: No, on principle.
2: Dummy's fit.
1: Big dummy's fit.
2: It's not happening. Well, I thought I'd hook you. I said, I'll get him this afternoon, I'm sure.
1: I mean, Grant meant well, and yeah, there's a lot of Dockers supporters who have crawled out the woodwork. Did I say crawl out the woodwork? But do you know what they're averaging now? About 55,000 at Optus.
2: Yeah, oh yeah.
1: They were battling to get 38 at one stage, and yeah.
2: They're waiting.
1: Everyone wants to back a winner, don't they?
2: That'd be a good song.
1: That's a word, wouldn't it?
2: Yeah.
1: Or winner takes all. Anything else you'd like to enlighten our listeners?
2: I'd just like to talk about a Australian women's boxing and the Australian champion, Kay Scott, who's she's a 42-year-old Sydney sider, and she will walk over to Atlanta in the US as a unified world champion and attempt to pull off one of the biggest upsets in Aussie boxing history against a woman regarded by many as the greatest female fighter of all time, Clarissa Shields. She's known as the GOAT. She's known as the GOAT.
1: The GOAT.
2: Yes. Greatest woman of
1: All time. Yeah. GOAT, yeah.
2: And that's serious. That's what they call her. And the two-time Olympian champion, undefeated professional, undisputed champion in three divisions.
3: Three divisions, currently undisputed heavyweight queen. Importantly, the challenger this weekend. So this fight will be on tomorrow. Because whilst almost everything surrounding the fight centres on Shields and another potential historic achievement, Scott, who has current WBC and WBA middleweight belts, the American superstar has travelled back down a division to see if he get one of those belts. But as Clarissa needs to come and get my belt, Scott said, she said, I ain't giving it away. So watch your space for this wonderful Australian female athlete.
1: The last 5 minutes we've had, you've got to repeat yourself.
3: I have to.
1: Yeah, because I didn't switch you on.
3: You've done it again.
1: My good lady Vicky, yeah, said, can't hear Greg. And I looked down and sure enough, I didn't switch you on, mate.
3: And
1: before the listeners get into me,
3: yes,
1: it wasn't done deliberately.
3: I'm wondering, it's becoming a weekly event. Yeah, because you were staring out into space.
1: Oh, was I?
3: Yeah, you were, thinking about that half a bottle of red or something.
1: Oh, here we go. You're going to make people think that I'm a wino.
3: Well, I'm a bit worried about you because I'm thinking on Monday, you come of age, you have a big birthday.
1: I did.
3: And you're getting in tomorrow to weed the imitation turf while you can.
1: The birthday was the Monday that's just gone.
3: It's gone.
1: It's gone. It was the 10th of August. So there you go.
3: Past tense.
1: If you're past tense, mate, you're behind the time.
3: Where was all the happy birthdays to Hutch?
1: Oh, I kept that quiet.
3: Is it? No, you
1: did. I was a very shy boy. You know that.
3: Right. So, Sydney's for everybody. I'll just finish and do a quick wrap. This weekend, Australian boxing champion female, 40-year-old Sydney sider Clarissa Shields, will take on America's greatest ever female boxer. So, Clarissa Shields. So, it's going to be a big event tomorrow, and hopefully for Scott's sake that she can take home the cookies.
1: The GOAT.
3: Yeah, the GOAT. Yeah, the GOAT. Yeah, Clarissa Shields is called
1: so
3: the GOAT.
1: So you watch female boxing? Or?
3: When it's on.
1: Yeah, that goes without saying. Oh dear.
3: I see all the sports. If you notice something like this is coming up and the good fights there, I'm not overly a boxing fan because I used to be when I was younger and all that type of stuff. But, I've sort of mellowed a bit as you got older. And I could always never, the other thing too, you got a song ready to come up?
1: I'll put it on if you keep talking for another one.
3: Well, I just want to say this. I could never work out as a young kid while the boxer dogs, why they cut their tail short. Apparently, it's to let the other boxer in the ring.
1: Ah, dear, oh dear. any complaints to the station?
3: Yeah, call Grant.
1: That, not me.
3: Call Grant. Any rate, go Scotty. Hope she does well.
1: Yeah, and I don't like boxing myself, but that's only because, I've never boxed. So, I mean, there's skill to it, obviously. But think of the amount of times you've been, you know, struck in the head in your career.
3: Yeah.
1: And is there, once they retire, are they going to make claims, you know, like the footballers? And the-
3: it's what's happening. I mean, they're going, with, and rightly so, with the concussions. Mm. And gone are the days where, I mean, well, I know you play footy. I did younger, and you got knocked out next minute. You woke up to this disgusting smelling salts, and then the old trainer gave you a slap around the cheek and said, away you go.
1: Away you go.
3: Yeah, yeah, you'll be fine. Yeah.
1: Well, I'd love to know what's in that magic spray, though, that they've put in there. Nowadays, yeah.
3: Oh, yeah.
1: That spray works a treat, doesn't it?
3: The water, especially with the soccer. Yeah.
1: Yeah. There's a lot of actors in the soccer, I tell you. But that's another topic to be discussed.
3: It's another topic.
1: Manic Street Preachers now, and Quest for Ancient Colour.
3: And thank you, Vicky.
1: Thanks, Vic. Everybody.

0: Hi, this is Linda, inviting you to join us at 12 noon Sundays for a program presented to you by the Baha'i Faith of Albany. You may find it thought-provoking and interesting, so be sure to listen at 12 noon Sunday lunchtime.
1: You are switched on, Greg, but I will be talking for...
2: Check the buttons.
1: Just for... You don't trust me now, do you? At least Vicky was on the ball.
2: She is. Good to see somebody. She's still keeping you honest.
1: It's a battle, but she's up for the challenge.
2: Good on you, Vic.
1: Right, Brisbane, 13-11-89, leading Gold Coast Suns 6-17-53. That's time on in the last quarter. And just a reminder, Hawthorn are up against Collingwood at 20-6, Western Standard Time, and at 6:10, Port Adelaide do battle with Melbourne. And in the WAFL, time on in the last quarter between East Fremantle and Souths. It looks as though Souths will take home the bacon away from home. 15-6-96 to East Fremantle 8-9-57. That's the Sharks, mate. Your Sharks are losing again. They lost to West Perth.
2: Nothing wrong with consistency.
1: Yeah, okay. You're always half glass full. I like that, Greg. 9 minutes into the last quarter, Subiaco, 9-7-61, leading Claremont, 7-6-48. In 12 minutes into the last quarter between East Perth and West Perth, we'll pass on that. We'll move on to the next game. No, it's East Perth 16-10-106 to West Perth 8-7-55. So West Perth coming down with a bit of a crut.
2: Yeah.
1: Anyway, 7 minutes into the last quarter, Peel Thunder 10-11-71. Trailing West Coast. West Coast are winning some waffle games.
2: Yeah. Yeah.
1: Pity we can't win the big stuff. But anyway.
2: You never know.
1: Down the track, it's all good, though. It's all good news because these guys could be playing in the main team.
2: They're improving. A couple of good drafts. They'll be fine.
1: So West Coast 14-6-90 to 10-11-71, Peel Thunder. 13 minutes into the last quarter between Perth and Swans. This is the close game. Perth 10-8-68, leading Swans 10-6-66. And in the AFL women's competition, have you been watching that, the women's one? Yeah. Mm-hmm. I'll get your point of view on that shortly. But North Melbourne, 15-10-100, continue on their winning ways over the last 6 or 7 years. They've been the strong team.
2: Yeah.
1: Geelong, 3-9-27. 16 minutes into the last quarter, Richmond, 6-10-40.

0: 46, leading Collingwood 4-3-27. And Cronulla Sharks, get your point of view on this one. 20, lost to Canberra Raiders 24.
1: Wow.
0: Were you surprised?
1: Yes, especially with the Sharks got beaten last week by the team coming last of all thing. But then again, it wasn't that the Sharks played badly. The St. George, the Dragons, they really hit their stride. They've got a new coach. He's done a shuffling of the team a little bit. And, yeah, it was a real surprise in getting beaten last week. But in this week against Canberra, Canberra haven't got the chance to get into the finals this year. So just out of pride. Yeah, look, some of the big tipsters in so-called experts over East thought the Sharks could be a smoky for getting into the grand final. But I tell you what, Hutch, after watching the Roosters the other night play the Penrith, it's going to take some good teams to knock them over.
0: I was going to say, who's your tip for the Penrith?
1: if they played, look, I'd say the way they're playing at the moment, barring injuries, the Roosters are going to be hard to beat. But then again, I should not, with all due respect, Rex, the Kiwis, the Warriors, by gee, they're playing ferocious football. So
0: You're sitting on the fence. So just watch out for the splinters, mate.
1: Watch out for the splinters, mate. But I'll say, but look, when I found out when I was 30, my mother was a Kiwi, I'll have to go for the Kiwis.
0: There you go.
1: Yeah.
0: I did mention it, Parramatta Eels 18, North Queensland Cowboys 24. That's 13 minutes into the second half.
1: So wow, that's a big score. Big score.
0: Yeah, 27 minutes to go on that one. And in the crickets, it's stumps after day three. And Australia are trailing by 67 runs with six wickets in hand. We've got Australia made 198 in their first innings. Bangladesh batted very, very sensibly.
1: Yeah.
0: And I'll tell you what, not just Australia, but England can take a note out of Bangladesh's book.
1: They did well.
0: They batted sensibly, and that's what you got to do. It's Test cricket.
1: And you've got to give the Bangladesh batsman pats on the back, because Australia, they were bowling pretty well.
0: They were, but it was a bit of a flat wicket, though, especially today. But So Bangladesh made 426, and in reply, Australia are 4 for 161.
1: Yeah.
0: 53 overs.
1: Ba-bom.
0: And the other game, another test, Sri Lanka, it was day one. India won the toss, selected to bat, and 1 for 109 off 31.4 overs. And there's a one-day international today, Ireland up against Afghanistan at 5:45, so just in under an hour's time.
1: Yep.
0: Right, we'll move on. I did play this on Wednesday when I was filling in for Hammers, and I know Wayne liked it. I got an SMS from Wayne, so if you're listening again, Wayne, this is a replay. It's Ray Fenwick with the South Coast Scar Stars and a song called Range Rider.

0: Wow.
1: Come on, say it to the people.
0: Wow. Hey, all right then. So who were you mentioning that you played it to Wednesday? That who
1: was,
0: liked it?
1: That was on Wayne did.
0: Oh, Wayne, yeah. Well, I tell you what, I'm right up there with Wayne. And now I've been coming in now four weeks.
1: About 5 weeks.
0: You've finally nailed one. He's done pretty good.
1: Straight through the middle, mate. Six points.
0: Yeah, mate. Yeah. Oh, he's pretty impressed with that. That'd be a nice cruising song, that.
1: Yeah.
0: Sitting back in the old 66 Mustang heading up the highway with that subwoofer in my car. I love it. Yeah, absolutely love it. Yeah, well
1: don't
0: done,
1: have
0: Arch.
1: Too low, otherwise you might go to sleep in the car, so you can't have that.
0: Not in that Mustang, mate. It wakes the dead.
1: Right. Tim's made a comment now. That's Luke's brother.
0: Yes.
1: Go Sharks. Well,
0: on you, Timmy.
1: They're not going well, are they?
0: It's all right, mate. It's all right.
1: Loving the show, fellas. And he says, I've been quiet because no Die Pretty songs have been played today.
0: No what songs?
1: Die Pretty. It's an Aussie group.
0: Yeah.
1: And he's put an LOL next to it.
0: Yeah.
1: So, Tim, that was as subtle as a sledgehammer.
0: Gets a go.
1: I'll fall for it.
0: Let him have it, Tim.
1: I'll play a Die Pretty song after this very important notification.
0: Great.
2: I've tried talking to my teenage son about drinking, but he just says to me, look at you, Dad. You drink heaps. And I can't really argue with him. He's got a point. Drinking's just the Aussie way, isn't it? I know I went over the top when I was young and it never hurt me.
3: The best way to prevent your child from binge drinking is to be a good role model. 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For more information on how to avoid or minimise the harmful consequences of drinking alcohol, visit www.alcohol.gov.au.

0: Died Pretty by, or Sweetheart by Died Pretty. And that was for you, Tim, so I hope you enjoyed that, mate. It's now 2 minutes to five, time for a weather update, and currently we're sitting at 18.4 still.
1: Yeah.
0: There's hardly any change, and I've refreshed the screen, and it's still showing me 18.4 feels like 16.6.
1: Less cleared than what there was an hour ago, too.
0: It has cleared, yeah, that's for sure. Good spotting there.
1: Oh, mate, I'm onto it.
0: You can do two things at once. Read the paper.
1: I can. And listen to you.
0: That's not recommended. Right. Moving on. Winds are 9 kilometres per hour coming from the north. So the wind has even dropped off.
1: Your wind's coming from the north. Getting a bit personal now, Arch.
0: You put a nasty slant to that, don't you? Gusting up to 11 kilometres per hour. I'm trying to be professional here.
1: And you're doing a great job.
0: The humidity is at 56%. I won't even give you the barometric pressures.
1: Go on.
0: No, I'm not going to bother.
1: Do it.
0: UV index is 3. Yeah. And for the rest of the day, partly cloudy, light winds.
1: Yeah.
0: Simple as.
1: What about tomorrow?
0: And tomorrow, mostly sunny. Good to weed the artificial grass.
1: Yes.
0: Winds northerly 15 to 25 k's an hour, becoming light in the late afternoon, then becoming northerly 15 to 20 kilometres in the late evening. Monday, partly cloudy, very high chance of showers, most likely in the afternoon and evening. Tuesday, cloudy, medium chance of showers, most likely in the
1: morning. Oh, from the night before, of course.
0: We discussed this.
1: I was worried about your grass.
0: You got a memory like a sieve.
1: I am. I've got a suggestion for you.
0: Yeah, well, you can keep it for now. Denmark is sunny, 8 to 22. Bremer Bay, partly cloudy, 10 to 24. Nowangara, partly cloudy, 7 to 21. Jerramunga, partly cloudy. There's a theme here, isn't
1: there?
0: Partly cloudy.
1: Yeah.
0: 7 to 22. And Mount Barker, mostly sunny. Oh, they're going against the trend. 8 to 21.
1: Careful.
0: Yeah. Right, up to you. What have you got to bring to the table again?
1: Well, I was just thinking about it with for those who may have just tuned in. Tim, you haven't heard, but Hutch has got a big, big project on tomorrow. He's got to weed his grass tomorrow. And the clincher here is it's artificial grass. And the real sad part about this is it's fair dinkum. He's actually going to do it. Yeah. So I thought, why don't you just lift it up, get some Roundup, and just put it all down on the ground and put your artificial stuff back down, problem solved.
0: Problem solved, but that can still sift through, and we've got two dogs that could...
1: Black plastic.
0: Yeah, yeah.
1: Or get rid of the dogs.
0: Oh, don't you say that.
1: Oh, sorry, Vic. Vic. No, I retract that.
0: You're on a hit list
1: on
0: now.
1: On the grounds of incriminating. I retract that, yes. Diminished responsibility, I'll put it down to.
0: You're diminished, all right.
1: Yes.
0: I think you're finished after that comment. Is there anything else?
1: I want
0: of
1: to.
0: Any intelligence?
1: Last week, very much so. Last week, you said to me, for this week, you want me to come up with 10 points to try and convince somebody about what's good about motorsport.
0: Yep.
1: So it's pretty hard win, and I thought, hang on, I'll put myself in a position about a particular sport that I just do not like. How am I going to get interested in it? So
0: I'm looking at it, yeah.
1: So I thought, well, what's the big look at the big picture? You got to try and convince somebody that it's not just about fast cars. I think I mentioned that before. There's the human stories of bravery, incredible engineering, team strategy. It's like a chess match, but it's a if I was just watching a documentary like Drive to Survive, it was a Formula One Drive to Survive. If you could just watch that and with interest and have a listen to it, that'd be something to be like as a bit of an intro.
0: You haven't been looking at Copilot or any AI for this. This is purely from you.
1: No, went through it all and thought about it. And I've got, believe it or not, Hutch, I've got quite a few books at home on motorsport and racing and that. And I just picked out some parts that. That it's been said by previous drivers and commentators, et cetera, et cetera. But drivers risk their lives and push their bodies to the absolute limit, and they really do.
0: Yeah.
1: The heart rates of drivers match those of marathon runners during a race, believe it or not. Rivalries, there's personal underdog stories that make seasons a drama. So it's just not about driving fast.
0: No.
1: As I said, it's about a high-speed chess game. Teams make critical choices on tyre wear, fuel, pit stops, as I've explained to you before, and I've also explained to you about how that's cost drivers some races. Weather changes can flip a winning strategy upside down in seconds. So cars are like rolling laboratories, and the testing techs that come up way, way superior to just to your road cars. with aerodynamics. There's the combustion horsepower type cars. There's now the hybrids that are coming in, which, wash your mouth out, Greg, but at any rate, it's happening. And the safety cells that are in the car, because I was at Barbagallo some years ago when a car was rear-ended, and there was no safety cells. That's where the fuel went in, and it went up. It just exploded. It was horrible to get the panic, but they got the driver out and he was fine. So they had to shift the tank forward and put all these safety cells in there to stop that. So mechanics work under intense pressure to fix the cars in seconds during the pit stop. So as I said, look, watch a show, put on Drive to Survive. Maybe you'll get that on Netflix or whatever, or the movie Le Mans 66. Le Mans, you'd be saying from, I still reckon you're Irish now with what you're going to be doing tomorrow. But I suppose in short, action-packed tubes, or look, go and see a race. If you can see a live race, I've got real good close friends. And Cindy, the lady in that, not into motor racing at all. We went up to Barbagallo quite some years ago to the V8 supercars. So we're out there at the starting point. And when the cars, before they start, they just put the cars in gear, put the clutch in, and they redline. They redline. And the absolute noise, and the look on her face... Yeah. She said, wow, how good is that?
0: Adrenaline rush. Yeah.
1: The adrenaline rush. So
0: what about the getting high as a kite on the methane gas?
1: Can, yes, mate, just go for it. Yep. It's the true version of the old petrol heads. But look, it's like anybody in individuals. If you could just sort of take an open view on things and look at it in small snippets, and you'll get an appreciation of just, as I said earlier, and as I've said in the past days, it's not about just hopping in a car and seeing how fast you can drive. That's only probably a tenth of it.
0: Yeah. I think, whether you like a sport or not, it depends on how you understand it too. You know, like
1: 100%.
0: I remember my late father, he loves cricket and soccer. I love cricket through him. But he also loved rugby. He played rugby union at school in England. And he tried to get me interested, but I just couldn't. I just thought, nah, it's just too stop-start.
1: Yeah.
0: But I've started to look at, you know, highlights of rugby and that. I'm getting an appreciation of it because it's not just brawn. Yeah, there's a lot of speedy guys there and some precision passing.
1: I'd scrap rugby, as you call it, rugby union, and I'd have a look at the concentrator, and you'll have to next year because we've got the Perth Bears coming. Have a look at the NRL, and they have picked the game up. They've stopped a lot of the scrums, in other words, or penalties.
0: Yep.
1: So if you're offside or if you're doing, pardon me, a small misdemeanor, they give the other team six tackles again, six again, six again. And the momentum is just insane. And it's raised the bar for the speed of the game. And these guys are just such athletic, fit guys. So, but you're right, you've got to get to know the rules. And I knew nothing much, a lot about AFL when I came over here. And I found it very frustrating, but getting down and listening to learning the rules. But especially in recent times, now that my grandson's playing and I go to his training, listen to the coaches, and so listen to what they're saying, what they're teaching, and I thought, oh, is that why they do that, or is that how they do that? And it's really, really got my enthusiasm, and I've got very, very interested in it.
0: Yeah, so no, it's definitely understanding sport. I mean, there was there was a world competition recently when the not the Olympic Games, the other one. Commonwealth Games were on.
1: That'll do
0: it. But it wasn't the actual, that wasn't the tournament. It was side by side with that, but it was the water polo in Sydney.
1: Yep.
0: And just watching them, you know, just basically swimming from one end to the other.
1: Oh, yeah.
0: But they've got to get their breath and then take the, and some of the passes are quick, you know.
1: They are.
0: You've got to appreciate the skills. You might not necessarily understand the whole sport, but the skills involved in it.
1: And if you find out what the rules are, and I've got cousins that play it over there at North Narrabeen, so g'day, Cheryl. And, they're right into the water polo, and it's really is. It's just interesting to watch out there. So
0: definitely.
1: As long as you can swim.
0: Ah, there's my problem.
1: Yeah.
0: Only for about,
1: sink or swim, you'd be fine, Hutch.
0: Are you a long-distance swimmer, or have you been?
1: Nope.
0: No, me neither. Anyway, moving on, I better play this.
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0: Right, it's now 8 minutes past five, and Greg, well done, mate. You
1: got a pass mark?
0: You took the challenge, got the A+.
1: A+.
0: A+.
1: Never got that at school.
0: That's there's a caveat to that, though.
1: Oh, I'm sure.
0: As long as you like every song I play from now on. There won't be that many songs anyway.
1: How long have we got to go now?
0: About 20 minutes, mate.
1: 20 minutes.
0: And we got pitched in.
1: That's a big ask, and I did say ask.
0: You did, didn't you?
1: I did.
0: Right, this is Noel Gallagher's High Flying Birds and Council Skies.
1: Go, Noel.

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1: of life. 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I'm not bored in retirement, but I've only been retired for about 13 months.
2: Yeah.
1: So, yeah, I'm just there. I'm just in me...
2: Weaning into it.
1: Me learner's permit.
2: Yeah.
1: But, right.
2: But you're still busy.
1: Totally fair.
2: Look for tomorrow. Oh, God. I bet you. You won't sleep tonight. You won't sleep tonight. I've got to get into that turf that's... Not real.
1: Do you know, you and I have been on the show now 5 weeks.
2: You're counting.
1: We got a pretty good rapport.
2: We're great.
1: But I've got to be careful what I tell you sometimes.
2: Why is that?
1: Well, because you make mileage.
2: It's sharing. The amount of people out there that are so interested in your lifestyle, Hutch.
1: Yeah, I don't think so.
2: Because I've got to say, you sound really, really, now I mean this, you sound really good on radio. You really do. That was part of my attraction to come in. I've got to meet this man.
1: Oh, thank you.
2: Yeah, don't get tearing up and all that type of stuff.
1: I'm blushing now.
2: Bottom lips up, quivering on me and all that type of stuff.
1: I'll start squeaking now.
2: Yes, you will. So I've just got to share it with everybody because they are genuinely interested. And I reckon next Saturday they really want to know how you go with your imitation turf.
1: I might even take some snaps.
2: Oh, that'll help them. Yeah, that will really help.
1: Well, you're going to describe this.
2: Oh, look, Ken, I can't wait. Yeah.
1: Right. I better, where are we? We'll go some live scores again.
2: I think we should.
1: We should. And just to recap, there we go. Just to let you know, in the AFL, there's 5 matches played.
2: That's
1: what will be 5 matches.
2: By the
1: It's like the old days when they had the whole 8 matches played, didn't they, on the Saturday?
2: That's a long Saturday.
1: But Richmond, 45, lost to St Kilda, 94. Geelong, 125, defeated North Melbourne, 110. Brisbane, 95, accounted for Gold Coast, 53. And at 20-6, we've got Hawthorn against Collingwood. And at 6:10, Port Adelaide against Melbourne. And just recapping the WAFL scores, we had East Fremantle, 64, lost to South, 98. Subiaco, 75, defeated Claremont, 74.
2: Wow.
1: Pretty close there.
2: Yeah.
1: East Perth defeated West Perth by a fair bit. 119-55. Peel Thunder, 82, lost to West Coast, 91. And Perth, 94, accounted for Swan District's 75. And in the AFL, 2 games played thus far. North Melbourne, 100, defeated Geelong, 27. Richmond, 46, accounted for Collingwood, 28. And 2 minutes into the first quarter, Gold Coast, 0. Western Bulldogs, 0. And in the NRL, Cronulla Sharks, 20, lost to Canberra Raiders, 24. And a 2-point win to Parramatta Eels.
2: Oh, no.
1: 32 to North Queensland Cowboys, 30.
2: Wow.
1: Oh, sorry. The game's not over. 77
2: minutes. You've done it again.
1: I've mucked up again.
2: Yeah.
1: I must be getting tired. So Parramatta Eels, 2 in front with 3 minutes to go.
2: They probably get it. If they do win, there's another upset because the Cowboys were really coming home strong as well. Mm. And Parramatta have been... floundering, but not as bad as the Manly Sea Eagles. That's another story for next year.
1: Next year?
2: Yes.
1: Right, I better play this now.
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0: Aussie group, the Lucksmiths, with California in popular song. You actually quite like that, didn't you, Greg?
1: I did.
0: Yeah, you did.
1: Absolutely enjoyed some of your songs today, Hutch.
0: There's a first.
1: Yeah.
0: I've cracked it.
1: That red's going to go down well tonight, isn't it?
0: I'm a good announcer, and you played.
1: I
0: played two songs that you actually
1: Five star bottle of red tonight, Hutch.
0: Yeah, you're right. I won't be able to do weed the artificial grass tomorrow. Then.
1: Oh, you'll be down there.
0: This is Ringo Starr with Adeline, and then we'll do a wrap-up, and then we'll go to Pitch In straight after that.

0: Ringo Starr there with Adeline. He did have a couple of hits, Photograph and It Don't Come Easy, but he's a better drummer than he is a singer.
1: Much better drummer, and did very, very well with Thomas the Tank.
0: He did, didn't he?
1: Kids love him. Yeah.
0: I still do. No, I haven't watched it for quite a while. My son's 37 years of age now, so he's grown out of it.
1: Yeah, things happen pretty quick in 36 years.
0: It does indeed. Just giving you a progress score of the... I have nothing at the moment. Hawthorn are up against Collingwood at 20-6. Well, it's basically end of the show now because we've got... pitched in. It's going to be very interesting. It'd be good to get people's feedback on it as well. Production that's been sponsored by CBAA and
1: who's CBAA? Oh,
0: Community Broadcasting.
1: Okay. Yep.
0: Association of Australia. That was testing me, mate.
1: Sorry, buddy. Yep.
0: Oh, geez. I'm ready to go to sleep.
1: It's been a good afternoon. Thank you very much.
0: It has. And you're on. When are you on next?
1: On Wednesday morning, 6 till 9.
0: 6 till 9, okay.
1: Yep, I'm going to be totally under control.
0: Totally under control?
1: I'm going to be under control.
0: Well, we had a listener that says that I'm
1: controlling.
0: Keep you in control. Yeah. He wouldn't give his name, though.
1: Not a problem.
0: I reckon he's a friend of yours and he's just trying to stitch you up.
1: Oh, that would not surprise me. At any rate.
0: Oh, you got some friends? Or
1: the odd one or two.
0: Oh, good on you. You're that type of personality. Very
1: thanks.
0: Endearing.
1: Yeah.
0: And especially when it comes to motorsports.
1: Oh, yes. We try.
0: Really, thanks for your contribution, Gregor. I'm really enjoying the shows these days with your company.
1: Cheers, mate. Likewise.
0: When you're on your own, it's all right, but it's good to have a banter.
1: I think so, and interaction, and we're getting plenty of that on the text lines.
0: We are.
1: Good team out there. Thank you, everybody, for your interactions and support. We really, really appreciate it.
0: We do, yeah. And Luke's, even Vicky put in. Pressed your button.
1: Yep. Tim.
0: And Tim, yeah. So, I really appreciate it. And, and Craig, he put in a contribution. Wayne didn't today, but that was on Wednesday.
1: Okay.
0: Get with the program.
1: Sorry, buddy. Yeah.
0: I'll be on Wednesday from 2 to 5, filling in for Hammers again.
1: Good.
0: And then Saturday from 3 to 6, back to our normal 3 to 5:30, actually. And then pitch-in.
1: Pitch-in's back on again.
0: Pitch-in is ready to go now. So next week, enjoy the rest of your weekend.
1: Yep. Stay safe, everybody. Yep. Thank you.
0: Catch you later. Bye-bye.
1: Bye.
2: I'm Limo, and you're listening to Pitch In, a series exploring the people who make sport happen and the volunteers who keep communities connected. Sport might bring us together, but volunteers are the reason we stay connected. In this series, we're travelling across Australia to meet the extraordinary people who pitch in, not for money or recognition, but because they believe in the power of community. And as you'll discover, when people pitch in, something much bigger than sport happens. In this episode, we explore why community sport remains one of Australia's most powerful connectors. You'll hear from volunteers who've dedicated decades to their clubs, from archery rangers in Victoria to football grounds in Western Australia, and from leaders helping shape the future of community sport. I first travelled to Frankston to visit the Frankston Archery Club, where I caught up with Hans Wright OAM, who is one of the most influential figures in the development of modern archery in Australia, with a legacy spanning more than 7 decades as a competitor, coach, mentor and innovator. Now in his 90s, Hans continues to serve as an active volunteer coach and mentor, sharing his knowledge and experience with new generations of archers. He takes us back to the first memory of his grandma introducing him to archery.
3: She took me to an archery club and in Murrumbina. I think just watching the arrows fly got me in, you know. And these beautiful wooden bows. Bows in those days were beautiful pieces of wood, you know.
4: I understand your grandma gave you your first bow. Have you still got it?
3: She bought a bow off an ex-state champion or national champion. Solid steel it was.
4: Yes.
3: And, That started me off and I still got the bow.
4: And that was it. You know, you've dedicated your life now as a volunteer to archery. How does that make you feel when you reflect on that?
3: Well, a lovely group of people to work with. I've made lots and lots of friends, you know, and I've actually made, you know, friends all over the world with, I've had them come here and shoot, you know.
4: I imagine having started the club, I suspect that you've performed every possible volunteer role.
3: I have.
4: At this place, can you give us, as best you can, a list?
3: Early days I was president. You know, I've been national coach and state coach and that sort of thing, and Olympic coach, world championship coach. But it all sort of revolved around this club because I coached a lot of people to those positions to make the teams, you know, from this club.
4: But I bet, aside from being president and aside from being coach, you know, I suspect you're also the bloke that drags the targets out.
3: I was.
4: Yeah.
3: Not now.
4: Or back in the day at least, you would have been the guy that marks the lines.
3: I go to pick a target up and they, don't do that, don't do that. Poor old bloke.
4: You don't want to do your back.
3: Yeah. The arrow rests on top of that.
4: For people who've never been here before, describe for us the feeling at the club when it's a busy day, you've got a bunch of people here. What's that experience like?
3: It's a great feeling. I really almost can't wait to get here on a Saturday morning, you know. Because I'm dealing with people at all ages, you know, from 8 years old up to 70s, you know. There's a real warmth in the club, you know, you're greeted.
4: And have you had a bit of a mantra over the years that everyone's welcome, doesn't matter who you are, everyone's welcome?
3: Yep. I like to work, you know, work with disabled people. It's amazing, you know, what you can get, how you can get someone to shoot that you'd think would never be able to shoot, you know? And the excitement that they create, you know, when they manage to shoot an arrow.
4: But it must be incredibly satisfying for you when you have those experiences, or when you have, you know, a youngster who comes in and then you see them, you mentor them here for 5, 10, 15 years.
3: Well, I've got one young guy. I started him off at 11 years old. I think he's 28 or 29 now, and I'm going to be his best man at his wedding.
4: Oh, great.
3: 90-year-old best man. How about that?
4: That's great. I love that. That must be a nice feeling to harness those relationships here at the club that you love.
3: He's very close to us now, and I've got lots of people that I've coached over the years that still come back.
4: What difference, if you can summarise it for us, have the volunteers made to this club over the years?
3: Wouldn't be a club without them. Definitely wouldn't be a club without them.
4: What is volunteering giving back to you personally?
3: Well, I think that's it. It's a joy to work with people, and what I really enjoy is getting people to reach their potential, you know, or what I think is going to be their potential, and try and push them past it, you know. That's what I really enjoy, and I like to get people really at early stage before they've shot thousands and thousands of arrows and develop faults.
4: How many arrows do you reckon you've shot over the years?
3: Millions and millions. Just standing down that side of the ground, must be millions.
4: Is there one arrow that you remember? Was there a miracle shot that you pulled off at some point?
3: Yeah, trick shots, I think, more than anything.
4: Some trick shots. Well, you did shoot an apple on live TV, didn't you, once?
3: Oh, yeah. I was at coaching in Perth, and it was In Perth Tonight came out, and they wanted to do a demo. And the guy wanted to me to shoot the apple off his head, and I said, no, I can't do that. They picked me out of archery. I can do it, but they'll kick me out of archery. So he said, look, we'll just stick it on a post. We'll put a post in the ground, we'll stick it on a post, and I'll talk, and I'll put the apple on the post. And the second I take my hand off it, you shoot it. But he put it on the post, and he wasn't looking at it, and it started to roll, so he tried to straighten it up, and I shot it out of his fingers.
4: But his fingers survived.
3: Yeah. Hard back in your nose. Okay, you're right. No worries.
4: Beautiful. So what I'm going to do, just so you know, with these next two arrows, is I'm going to put this one in the bullseye.
3: And then
4: the next one I'm going to split it and shoot it in there.
3: Very good.
4: Not bad.
5: Next Olympics.
4: You've coached here for a long time. You've seen God knows how many people come through this place. People of all sorts of ages, all types of people have come through here. What is it about sport that you think brings people together and bridges divides that might exist elsewhere?
3: That sort of doesn't matter how much money you got and yeah. or how little you got. It pulls people together. You don't think about that sort of stuff.
4: And if you could say something to encourage someone to perhaps volunteer at their local club, whether it be an archery club or anything else, what would you say?
3: Oh, I think you get so much out of volunteering, so much out of helping other people, and I think it's good for you.
4: Yeah. Next up, I headed to the Shepparton Golf Club to meet President Megan Carr, who's also the executive officer at Valley Sport. On the practice green. All right, let's do a three-ball putting comp. Oh, I've done the trade. God, you got to hit it harder than that, mate. Megan, let's get a little bit of background on you first. What's the Megan Carr story?
6: I've worked in sport for over 25 years. I've worked for the Australian Sports Commission. I've worked for local government. I've worked for Golf Australia and now with Valley Sport. So I had a lot of time in sport and have just loved it from a very young age.
4: Tell us a bit about Valley Sport.
6: We're funded by Sport and Rec Victoria and Vic Health, mm-hmm. and we're funded to work within club development and participation, inclusive participation. So our club development stream is looking at club governance, how do we strengthen the sustainability of local clubs, and how do we offer up support around constitutions or policies We've got a workshop tonight around conflict resolution, so we've got 66 people registered to come onto our webinar tonight to learn about how do they deal with disputes when they arise at the club. We'll give them a policy, we'll give them some codes of conduct, and then we'll give them the training to implement that. So we're very much working with clubs to try and strengthen their foundations and also looking at inclusion as well as a key part of that.
4: And sporting organisations these days, they are a broad church, aren't they, where everyone's welcome, and once you're inside the club, everyone's equal.
6: Working with Valley Sport, we've got a lot of clubs. We've got nearly 500 clubs in our catchment area, so we look after 7 different local government areas. And one of the things we talk a lot with those clubs about is the welcoming environments that they can often offer to people coming in for participation, for volunteering, the set of skills that they then might have. If they open up their doors to whole of community, then it is that gathering space. It is that you may not be able to play forever, but how do you belong to something forever? Because you can.
4: I asked Megan why volunteering is such an important part of the sporting landscape.
6: Without volunteers, sport doesn't happen. I'm president here at Shepparton Golf Club, where we're sitting today in this beautiful facility. And although we have some paid staff and we're lucky to have those, there's still a heck of a lot of volunteers that come just to ensure the course is playable, or to ensure that the governance structures are right, or to ensure that the garden as you pull up looks pretty and looks inviting. When I put that into being team manager for my son's AFL football team, I was absolutely shocked at the amount of volunteers it took to put one team on the park for the day. You needed timekeepers and interchange stewards and goal umpires and all these positions. And I was like, how are we going to find all these people just to put one team on the park? And that was just our side. The other side needed the same as well. So, without volunteers, sports doesn't happen. And I think the hard thing for volunteers is the increased compliance and the increased need to be running sport like a business. We've still got, particularly regionally, a lot of clubs that are trying to run it like they did back in the day when things weren't as important or weren't as highlighted as much of a need as what's needed today.
4: Yep. And talk to me a little bit about, because you've seen it over many years, the impact that volunteering at local sports clubs has on the community generally, and that sense of belonging and the sense of cohesion within a small

0: belonging to come and watch the football team, even when they're not playing. And they might, oh, I'm happy to stand behind the bar, or I'm happy to cook a barbecue.
1: Yeah.
0: Or, so they're still giving back, even if they're not involved in the club.
1: Yeah.
0: And I look at what happens here at Shepparton Golf Club, and we'll have days where, you know, we might have a special golf day, and then we'll have a luncheon. And at the luncheon, past presidents and captains are invited back into the club. So there's still that sense of real appreciation for what they've done for the club in the years gone by. And, you know, as president of the club, I feel very privileged to be the current custodian of looking at where our club's headed into the future and very thankful to those that have come before me.
1: What would you say to people who perhaps are listening to this and they're living in a country area, or maybe it's suburban Melbourne somewhere, or one of the cities around Australia, and thinking, I'd love to get involved with my local club, but how do I do that? What could I do to make the club better? Because perhaps they're not a sporty person, but you don't need to be, do you?
0: Absolutely not. And every club has 1,000-odd jobs to do.
1: Yeah.
0: It could be as simple as we need someone to come down and put the bins out on a Thursday.
1: Yeah, right.
0: That's still volunteering.
1: Yeah.
0: So clubs are screaming out for people to help. Having moved from Sydney to Shepparton 23 years ago, the first thing I did was join a sporting club, because it's how you make friends. It's that camaraderie. It's that sense of belonging. It's that social connection of being able to come down and have a chat with somebody.
1: Yeah.
0: And volunteering is volunteering. As I said, like, it can be a small task that you do that still helps the club tick along. It could be a larger task where you've got a few more hours and you're happy to invest a bit more time into helping to run the club. Could be you have got skills in marketing, and so you can help the club market itself. Or a lot of clubs these days are struggling to keep up with social media and websites and everything like that. So if you've got skills, you could be donating your time back. And from a club perspective, I'd be saying, look at who's outside your doors. How else can people from the community come in and help? Who haven't you engaged with? Our communities are quite diverse now. Does your club reflect that diversity in terms of volunteering, in terms of participation, and that belonging?
1: Nice, nice putting motion. So having been around sport for a while, tell us, how has volunteering changed over the years, perhaps?
0: I think we're seeing it more and more now as we're dealing with clubs. Back in the day, there was the traditional roles in which people volunteered, and the secretary might wear 5 different hats.
1: Sure.
0: Nowadays, when that happens, people coming through say, well, I can't be secretary because I don't have time to wear all those hats.
1: Yeah.
0: They don't realise that roles need to be broken down. So we talk a lot to clubs about, well, how do you make it simpler to volunteer? How do you show that, you know, the time commitment isn't wearing 5 hats? It might just be, we want you to come and take the minutes at this meeting, or we want you to come and play this role within the club. So I think that's something that's changed a lot.
1: It's nice. And I just love that at all sporting clubs, the sense of camaraderie, the sense of belonging, the sense of community that comes with these local sporting clubs. And it must put a smile on your face when you see it with your own eyes every day.
0: I love it. I love that my kids are part of it. I love that I'm a part of it. The only thing that my kids hate is we walk down the street, and because I've been involved in so many different sports clubs, we stop with every second person to say hello. But when you, like, when we moved here, that was how I made friends, and that's how a lot of my lifelong friends from Sydney, from here, have been, because of sport, from participation to volunteering.
1: Are they happy with it, though, the kids? Are they coming to terms with it?
0: Oh, I think they have.
1: All right, here we go. I've got a good feeling about this. Come on, get up. Oh, yes. I mean.
2: That was great.
1: I've just arrived in Western Australia to meet with Samantha Safiotti in Rolleystone, 35 kilometres southeast of the Perth CBD. She's volunteered with the Rolleystone Junior Football Club in Western Australia since 1999, dedicating more than 26 years to grassroots football. You've watched God knows how many kids go from this to out into the big old world.
3: Yeah. And I've loved every minute of it.
1: Sam, tell me about you, your sporting life personally. Did you get involved in a lot of sport as a kid?
3: I played netball, did gymnastics and jazz ballet, so I was one of those girly girls sort of thing. Obviously, for me, I didn't know that football was around, because I probably would have given that a crack back then as well. But, so that was pretty much my sporting life.
1: Tell us about your move into volunteering, and specifically here at the

0: Rowley Stone Junior Football Club.
1: In 1999, my son wanted to play football.
2: Yep.
1: So what we did was we came up to Springdale and we bumped into a person that we knew, and he was the AusKick coordinator at the time, and he wanted out because his children were moving up in the ranks. So basically we got thrown in the deep end. It was like, yeah, you'll be you'll be great. Yeah, no worries. Here you go. You're the new coach. That was to my husband. And
2: sure.
1: So with that comes me getting involved as well, being the assistant AusKick coordinator at the time.
2: Yep.
1: And I also joined the committee straight off because I just wanted to know what was happening and how the club ran and all that sort of stuff. It was a great bunch of people at the time that were on the committee, and they were really welcoming, and it just started from there basically and became like a bit of a family.
0: Right from the very early days, you were hooked on what it offered both to you personally and to the community.
1: Yes, yeah, and what it could offer my son as well because the people around were so good, and it was a welcoming environment. So we had a great start. The first day when he sort of like threw the whistle at us, it was like, oh my God, no, what are we doing? You know, what have we signed up for? But straight after that, it was like, we can do this, you know.
0: 27 years you've been involved here at the club.
1: Yeah.
0: You would have seen, I mean, God knows how many kids come through as little tackers, six and 7 year olds.
1: Yes.
0: All the way through until they're adults.
1: Yep, and I still see them today, and they've still got the respect for what we did while they were growing up.
0: That must be lovely to see them after they've left the club.
1: Absolutely, absolutely, you know, and they've all gone on to great things. Some of them are still involved in sport, playing football down at the Seniors Football Club. Which is great as well. And, they're all good kids that have come through here.
0: So what do volunteers mean to this football club?
1: Volunteers to this football club mean community is what they mean. And it's, to me, being a volunteer, it's all about nurturing our kids and making sure that they're safe and they grow up with team spirit and resilience.
0: Yeah.
1: So I think that pretty much stands for all volunteers as well. I think they just want the best for our kids and, to make sure that they're thriving as they grow up and, you know, we instill some really good values in them.
0: What does this football club mean to the community?
1: It means a lot because, you know, it's the only football club that we've got, junior football club.
2: Yeah.
1: And also, you know, we all come together, we all help each other out. We know each other, we bump into each other down at the shop. And so it means a lot. And the kids absolutely love coming here. It's just like they can't wait for football season.
0: There's an incredible sense of community, sense of connection between everyone who's involved.
1: Absolutely, yeah.
0: You suffered a horrible tragedy a few years ago with your son, Tom, which must have been incredibly difficult and remains so to this day. Can you tell us what the football club meant for you through that period and to today?
1: Yep. So my first tragedy was losing my husband in 2017, who was a huge personality, I guess you want to call it. Up here, he was a coach. He was also, you know, the AusKick coordinator at the time, and he's moved up with his boys, his sons throughout the years.
2: Yeah.
1: He was just a great mentor, and he was also a great volunteer around the club. He did property and, like you were saying, about the lining, marking of the oval and stuff like that, and also making sure the coaches had their kits. And so he was a bit of a legend up here. That was my first tragedy, and the community rallied around me then. And still do to this day in regards to the loss of Sam.
0: Samantha's son, Tom Safiotti, was just 15 years old when he was tragically killed in a car crash in Western Australia in September 2021. Tom was a passionate footballer who played at the junior level and was described by Samantha as a much-loved young person with his whole future ahead of him.
1: Tom was still playing football, so all his teammates and everything were up here. The community, once again, dug deep and rallied around me there. So it's been, for me, why I felt that I needed to be here for his team and his mates and for the rest of the juniors that were here as well that knew Tom, because he was such a big, also a big personality, and he was a leader in his own right. And because we spent so much time up here, he would be in amongst the other teams helping them handball or kick or anything. So, and he was captain of his team for numerous years. The community really rallied around me and made sure that I, not just me, but my boys were okay as well. And I don't think that if I had that connection to community that I would have received as much support as what I've received through this junior football club. So to me, I'm so grateful. I really just can't thank people enough or put it into words how grateful that I am.
0: I guess you got to see the absolute best of what this type of community can offer. In 2025, Samantha was named Toyota AFL Community Volunteer of the Year, the highest national volunteer honour in community football, for her 26 years of tireless service, leadership and advocacy.
1: It was nice, but it's not what we do it for. Like, I take joy out of my volunteering and the community, but it was really nice to be recognised It was a good experience to go through as well. So yeah, I'm really grateful for that. Volunteering, you know, it's for me, it's not a chore. It's something that I've enjoyed doing from the start, and I've enjoyed doing that because, you know, it started out with my sons, but then they all became my kids.
0: Yeah.
1: Like my son's friends, and then the kids that you meet along the way and they're in your team, you just have such a connection to them all, and it just makes your job so joyful that you can see them smiling and kicking their first goal. And I wouldn't have got that if I was just in my 9-to-5 job.
0: For someone who's never been involved in community sport, can you tell them, what role does community sport play, do you think, in Australia?
1: I think people should give it a go. It's a little bit daunting. Volunteering is a little bit daunting to start off with, but all you need to do is, like, look around, pick something that you're comfortable with and go from there, and it will be the most amazing thing that you've ever done. You know, I'm basing it off my experience and looking around at the other volunteers as well. It's something that you will cherish for the rest of your life.
0: You're a great advocate.
1: Thank you.
0: Well said.
1: Thank you.
0: And are you sure that's definitely not you on the pavilion?
1: No, that's my husband.
0: Definitely.
1: No, that's
0: You're not being modest.
1: No, I'm not. That is actually my husband. So, yeah, he was a legend.
0: That was Samantha Safiotti, and I have to say, her story has really stayed with me. What she's been through, losing her son in such a tragic accident and still continuing to show up for her football club with that kind of commitment and care. It's hard not to be moved by that. I think she needed that club as much as they needed her through that period. And then meeting Hans at the Frankston Archery Club as well, still turning up in his 90s, still volunteering, still giving to the sport he loves. Different story, same spirit. Both of them, in their own way, really reminded me that community sport doesn't run on the big moments we see on the weekend. It runs on people quietly showing up year after year, holding clubs together without ever asking for much in return. I left those conversations with a real appreciation for just how much these volunteers carry and how much they give to the game and to each other. This has been Pitch In, hosted by me, Limo. Thanks for listening. 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
3: Thanks, Limo. That's an interesting show, quite poignant at times. I know Limo better from some of the comedy shows, the footy comedy shows on Channel 10. Bit of a different face to him there. Back live here, Lottery's House, North Road, Albany. Good to be with you on this Saturday evening. Saturday evenings with Adam. First time I'm ever on early. 4.5 minutes to 6 o'clock. I'm with you for a couple of hours. What have we got coming up tonight? I can't promise you exactly what Limo did, but I will keep you updated with the scores in the footy. Hawthorn and Collingwood playing just not long underway, 17 minutes gone in the first quarter. Hawthorn leading 2-3, 15 over Collingwood, 2 goals. And in about 15 minutes' time, Port Adelaide and Melbourne commence. Gee, the cricket's been a turn-up for the books, hasn't it? Australia and Bangladesh. Australia trail by 67 runs with 6 wickets remaining in the second innings. That's not 67 runs on the first innings. That's Australia's second innings, 4 wickets down, and they still trail by 67 runs. Bangladesh in Darwin in the box seat there. Let's have a look at the weather before we go any further. It's been a sunny one, warm for August, that's for sure. Is it going to continue? Tomorrow, yes, 22 degrees, a predicted maximum 9 tomorrow morning. Light winds tomorrow, northerly, 20 to 30 kilometres per hour. 15.3 at the moment at Albany Airport. It's almost a summer's day. I wouldn't quite go as far as saying summer, but certainly spring. 62% humidity at the moment. Nor-easterly winds at 6 kilometres per hour. No rain at all in the gauge today. 1,023.9 hectopascals. Rocky Gully, 15.8. North Walpole, 15.4 degrees. When is the rain going to arrive? That's the question we always ask this time of year, because it's pretty unusual to miss it for too long. The answer is Monday. Mid-morning, around lunchtime, it's going to arrive, more likely than not, continuing right through until Tuesday lunchtime, up to 10 mil possible in that time. And it's going to hang around, really, for the rest of the week. Just 15 on Wednesday degrees with rain throughout. Thursday's the same before it trails off on Friday. So it's a warm one tomorrow, cooler for the working week with maxima in the mid to high teens, and rain around, but certainly nothing likely to be too heavy. It has been a dry winter. I think there's no doubt about that. No, not a lot of days where we've had those big downfalls of 30, 40 mil or 4 or 5 days straight of totals up around 50 or 80 mil. Here's some modern music to start the show. We'll come back after this and tell you what's on in Albany and surrounds over the next week. We've got our mental health announcements coming up probably a bit earlier than usual tonight, about 7 o'clock, our Indigenous recognition tune, and in about half an hour, you'll win some pizzas. If you're hungry, get ready to call, tell me who's the artist, and you'll win 2 pizzas, a garlic bread, and a drink. Right now, this is The Weeknd. He's missing an E on his keyboard. There was a book like that, wasn't it? I can't recall off the top of my head what it was called. It'll come to me. Blinding Lights is the song from the album of the same name.

Yes, The Weeknd. He's got two E's or three E's in his name. He's missing the final one, much like Gadsby did, the 1939 novel. That's what it is, by Ernest Vincent Wright. Got enough E's in his name. 50,000 words, as it prominently said on the dust jacket. 50,000 word novel without the letter E. He tied it down on his keyboard to ensure it didn't slip in. It's called a lipogram, a form of constrained writing. Let's have a look at the football scores. It's into time on now, and scores are level, 2-3 apiece between Hawthorn and Collingwood. Here's Phil Collins, studio.

0: from the album No Jacket Required. And there's a hint there in that song to the competition tune for tonight to win the pizzas. Studio. What am I doing there? Studio. Yeah, what that, that's coming up in about 15 minutes, the competition tune.
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1: 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Let's have a look at the weather. At the moment, Albany Airport 13.7, 71% humidity, nor-nor-easterly winds, 2 k's, very calm, nice and calm, gusting to 7. No rain today in the gauge, 1024.1 hectopascals of pressure. That's the opposite of calm, isn't it? Rocky Galley 14.8, North Walpole 14.6. Not much happening really on the weather. The comp's a little bit late tonight. Give me about 15 minutes, and I know you're hungry for those pizzas, bread, and garlic bread and drink. But we'll have it soon. Here's a live 1973 version of "Sweet Jane" by Lou Reed. Enjoy.

0: 1974 live album, Rock and Roll Animal. That's Sweet Jane. It's 16 minutes to 7 o'clock. You're listening to Great Southern FM. It's time to win, thanks to our station sponsor, Domino's Albany and Springdale Legal Albany. Two large pizzas of garlic bread and 1.25-litre drink. Now, I gave a clue earlier when I said Studio had a relationship to this song. It's also our mental health song for the evening. It's a difficult one tonight. I must admit that. I'll accept the performing name of the artist or his real name. I don't mind if you use Google. You might have to, because it's not easy. The song's entitled Scatman, Skiba Bop Do Dop Bop, and it's from the album Scatman's World. You just need to name the artist to win the pizzas, garlic bread, and drink. 9842 3456 is the number. 9842 3456. If you know who's singing, you can also text. Play along 0483 951009, but you can't really win on the text. 9842 3456. 5 6 Enjoy Scatman.
1: Said, hey, hey, take a walk on the wild

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2: It's 7 minutes to 7 o'clock. Congratulations to Johan, competition winner tonight, answering the correct answer, Scatman John. That's probably his best known moniker, but John Larkin is his name. 56 years of age when he released that song. And it's fascinating to listen to the lyrics. The lyrics are about stuttering. It's something that that John Larkin suffered with his whole life. He was a jazz pianist and agreed to write and to perform and release a pop song, that one, which was accompanied by one album, in return for being able to release some of his jazz piano music. But I think I've obviously heard that when it came out in the mid-90s, but never really paid attention to the lyrics. But there they are. Everybody stutters one way or the other, so check out my message to you. As a matter of fact, don't let nothing hold you back. If the Scat Man can do it, so can you. Everyone's saying the Scat Man stutters, but doesn't ever stutter when he sings. I'm going to tell you now, the scutter and the scat is the same thing, yo. What a nice message of acceptance of difference and... what do you call a stutter, a disability? I'll call it a difference, acceptance of difference. Unfortunately, he passed just a couple of years of lung cancer after that song was released in his late 50s. But yeah, a great song. And apparently in the community of stutterers, it's quite an important track. Let's have a look at the football scores. It's half time between Collingwood and the Hawks. Collingwood have a good lead after a strong second quarter. 5-1 had them leading 7-3-45 over Hawthorn 3-7-25. And likewise, the Demons have a very handy 3-goal lead over Port Adelaide, kicking away in this second quarter 6-2-38 over Port Adelaide 3-2-20. Here's a track from the 80s. This is Mr. Mister. Got a request from Carl coming up soon.

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1: And I know Albany Event Hire was always a great supporter of the Christmas luncheon as well, done by the late Steve Marshall and his wife. I shouldn't use the past tense there. Perhaps it'll be running this year as well. I'm not sure. It's just ticked over past 7 o'clock. Thanks for your messages, Tim. Tim says he loves this song, that song I just played there, Kiri Allison. And one day he'll win the pizzas, but he didn't know the artist. Yeah, it was a tricky one, as Johan the winner said. It was a little bit unusual. Scatman John and his actual name, a very mild-mannered man in his mid-50s with a mild-mannered name. I think that's probably why he went by Scatman John. What's on in the next week in Albany and surrounds? Tomorrow, Albany Rock and Roll Club is holding an evening of rock and roll, rockabilly, swing and line dancing. Tomorrow, 5 p.m. until 7, live music is provided by the Rug Cutters. It's at the Albany Bowling Club at Barrett Street, Arana. Join in the fun. Sing along, tap your feet and get up and dance away the winter chills. Everyone's welcome. The bar's open and music is playing. 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Meets every second Monday, including this Monday coming. 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Monday morning, the Albany Public Library hosts their fortnightly drawing for fun and relaxation class. 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Albany Public Library, 10 to 11:30 on Monday. 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On Tuesday at the library, 18th of August, if you're a crochet or knitting enthusiast, go along. 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This Thursday is Cancer Council Daffodil Day. 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It's being held at the Dam in Denmark, or just west of Denmark. The gala evening will recognise excellence in farming, innovation, environmental stewardship and community contribution. Guests will enjoy a three-course meal showcasing local produce while celebrating the people behind the region's agricultural success. Doors open at 6 p.m. with official proceedings from 6:30 p.m. this Friday. 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Now, next Saturday, if you don't want to listen to Brad, because I won't be here, Baker Boy, I haven't asked Brad yet, so I shouldn't say listen to Brad. If you don't want to listen to whoever's taking my place, at this time next week, one of Australia's most exciting acts, Baker Boy, will bring his explosive live show to Albany for the first time. Next Saturday, 22nd of August, it's presented as part of the Live at the Town Hall series. Baker Boy is supported by various people I've never heard of, but you might have. Miss Canina, Inkaby, JJ Vacant, and Ricky Neal Jr., not to be confused with Ricky Neal Sr., for a full night celebration of First Nations talent, emerging WA artists, and high-energy live music, one of the biggest live at the Town Hall yet. Tickets are on sale. cityofalbanyevents.com/live-at-the-town-hall. And that's in coordination with the city. There we go. That's what's happening over the next week. Some great stuff. It's 6 minutes past 7 o'clock. Weather at the moment, Albany Airport, 13.2. The wind, it's absolutely still out there and no rain today. 1,024.3 hectopascals on the barometer. Rocky Gully slowly falling. North Walpole the same, 14.8 degrees. Tomorrow in Albany predicted 22 degrees 9, the minimum in the morning, and a dry day predicted. 10% chance of some rain. Here's a request from Carl. Je t'aime, moi non plus. Serge Gainsbourg and Jane Birkin. Enjoy.

released in 1969, the year of the moon landing. I wonder which one is more exciting for people. Serge Gainsbourg there and Brigitte Bardot, written by... that was Serge Gainsbourg and British actress Jane Birkin. It was written by Serge for Brigitte Bardot in 1967 when Serge was dating Brigitte. If he still was in 1969, perhaps after Brigitte heard that release, she might have broken up with him. Because he might have taken up with Jane Birkin, I'm not sure. In 1967, the genesis of the song is that Gainsbourg had a apparently disappointing date in late 1967 with Bardot, and she called him the following day and demanded as a penance, according to Serge, that... he write for her, I quote, the most beautiful love song he could imagine. That night, he wrote that song you heard there together with another song entitled Bonnie and Clyde, which tells the story of the outlaw couple Bonnie and Clyde that was popularly released by Gainsbourg and Bardot. Gainsbourg and Bardot did release their own a version of Je T'aime that was less popular than the one you heard there, and that was recorded in a Paris studio as arranged by the French composer Michael Colombier. 7:30, Great Southern FM. Here's a request from Dave now. This is Mazzy Star, Fade Into You.

Sunday Christian Breakfast with George, sharing the love of Jesus through uplifting songs of praise with messages of hope and inspiration, including songs for the children. 6 to 9 a.m. on GSFM 100.9.

0: things of stone and wood. Always good to have that Australian music on the show. 21 minutes past 7 o'clock. Thanks, Tiff, for your message. Tiff says, Adam, can I steal your songs? Please do, Tiff. I didn't write them. If I did, you'd be welcome to steal them. Anyway, The Blinding Lights Weekend. Yep, I played that at the start of the show. And Scatman. Yeah, well, I think it'd be great to, the more people know about the history of that Scatman tune, which I wasn't aware of until I rediscovered the song and read about it this week, I reckon the better. Bugger, maybe three songs, says Tiff. Fade Into You, Mazzy Star. Yeah, well, I can't take credit for that third one, Tiff. That was a request from Dave. And Tiff is on, as I understand it, 3 until 5 on Friday. Let's have a look at the football scores. Well, Hawthorn, what a comeback in this third quarter. 5-3-0 against Collingwood. They have taken the lead and now lead 8-10-58 to Collingwood 7-5-47. What a turnaround there. 7-3 down at halftime. They now lead 8-7. I don't know if Port Adelaide can repeat Hawthorn's recovery in the third quarter. They might be able to. It's unlikely. Halftime at the moment, Melbourne 9-3-57 over Port Adelaide 3-2-20.
1: Acknowledge the traditional custodians of the land on which we stand, the Menang people. We, at Great Southern FM, 100.9 FM, acknowledge the traditional custodians of the land on which we stand, the Menang people, and pay respect to elders past and present. We acknowledge and respect the continuing culture, connections to land, water and community, and the contribution the Indigenous people make to the life of Albany and this region.

That's the live version, our Indigenous recognition song for the evening. Live version by Dan Sultan of Kimberley Calling from the National Theatre in Melbourne in 2015. It's 28 minutes past 7 o'clock. There are some events in Albany in relation to Indigenous affairs over the next week. Albany is one of them. It's a free new audio app celebrating the history and culture of Kanjarling Albany. It draws on interviews with 170 locals, not just Menang individuals, including elders, but also migrants, poets, and teenagers to explore themes of country identity, industry, and belonging. The app is available now. There's a dedicated listening booth as well at the Albany Public Library, started up last week. The app is available at form.net.au/albany-is. Well, I hope it's also available on the Play Store and Apple Store. I'll have to look into that and get back to you. And the Museum of the Great Southern is currently exhibiting an important Menang exhibition. It's entitled Kalyugul: Connections to Menang Country. It celebrates Menang people's profound connection to land, sea, and sky in Albany and how they shared their knowledge with early visitors and researchers. Portraits and stories of Menang people and collections of their material culture, as well as historic paintings of local sea life. Kalyugul is on at Museum of the Great Southern until 21st of February next year. You can go to their webpage or phone 9841 4844. Here's Jay-Z and Alicia Keys, let's not forget her. The Blueprint 3 is the album. The song is entitled Empire State of Mind.

Spencer Davis group now. This track, of course, featuring Steve Winwood at the time. This track is a great performance on the David Letterman show by Steve Winwood with some of his other songs. I definitely recommend it. It is on the video sharing sites. Give Me Some Love, 1966.

bit of bread there if you're getting hungry. Although at 7:45, you might have already had your dinner. Thanks, Hawkey. Just send me your playlist. Yeah, thank you. 7:45 it is. Let's have a look at the football scores. So getting towards the end of the game. It's a tight one between Hawthorn and Collingwood. 8-12-60. The Hawks in front only by behinds over Collingwood. 8-9-57. It's time for some important announcements.

Yes, it's time for some important announcements about mental health. Sometimes it feels hard to think that you might still be standing in 1, 2, 5, 10, 50 years, but you can be with the help of assistance in Albany and the Great Southern. I'm just going to read the CSAs relating to mental health wellbeing that have been sent in to us tonight. None of my prepared remarks, but don't worry, you'll hear the rest of this great song by Elton John, even if I need to play it again. The Great Southern Police Team is calling on the public to donate secondhand

owns to help provide survivors of violence with a domestic violence with a vital lifeline to safety and support. The sergeant at Albany said they've teamed up with a charity, so donations of all phones are welcome, broken or not. They'll have them repaired. Phones can be donated to Albany Police Station located in Lower Stirling Terrace. Very important, the connection for those who may be leaving a situation of violence. Albany Community Foundation does such great work in the community. Last weekend, running the sleep out, they have a new initiative called Rehome. If you have any good quality goods for them, furniture, white goods for people in need in the community, 0409 165 008, get people back on their feet. 0409 165 008, contact them to donate and they'll come and get a delivery truck on your way. Pivot, their brand new fancy office on the corner of Serpentine Road and York Street, have been in the community for many, many years, helping, of course, prevent or reduce recidivism amongst prisoners, but also, of course, a bit of a clearinghouse for so many services, including providing backpack beds for the homeless, referrals for Food Bank, and other assistance for those who might be struggling with their physical or mental health. Well, Pivot has a new program. It's called New Leaf Garden Services, creating opportunities for people doing it tough in the community, meaningful work and skill building for people who are disadvantaged, homeless on NDIS, or rebuilding their lives after imprisonment or other contact with the justice system. Garden crews supporting the community or gaining experience. They're looking to grow their client base. If you need gardening done, contact Pivot, 9842 9699. Now, the well-being of seafarers is something that we perhaps don't always consider in Albany, but it is important. And the Mission to Seafarers Albany is a global charity, been supporting seafarers for over 160 years. They have volunteers providing a vital support, including hospitality, ship visits, transport to seafarers. They're looking for volunteers from all walks of life. Training is provided, whether you can give a few hours a month or volunteer regularly. They'd love to hear from you. Tracy's the contact, 0481 204 004, or email mtsaalbany@omninet.net.au. There's

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3: Thanks, Matt, Hardy and Lily doing the voiceover there. Good to hear young voices on the radio. Not that there's anything wrong with older voices. Thanks, Tiff. She says, nailed it, exclamation mark. Thank you. Yes, and that's our Indigenous, our mental health announcement song for the evening. Still standing. I reckon there might be time for two, maybe only one, though. Let me give you an update in the score of the football. Looks like Hawthorn are kicking away. Long-term listeners will know that I am a Collingwood supporter, so that does aggravate me a little bit. 11-12-78 over Collingwood, 19-64. 10 minutes elapsed in the fourth quarter, final quarter, so still a little bit of time. The game between Port and Melbourne, I think, is well and truly done and dusted. Melbourne kicking away in the third quarter, 13-3-82 over Port, 4-4-28. I reckon two more tunes before I hand you over to the overnight feed. The first of these continues our theme, a mental health theme. This is a song that at first blush, and certainly some when it was first released, felt that it was a very derogatory song targeted towards shorter people. It's entitled Short People, Randy Newman, but really it's a song about acceptance in whatever form that takes. That's our theme tonight, I reckon. Scat Man accepting him as a stutterer, because stuttering and scatting is so similar, as he says. And this one here is really really making a comment about judgment of short people. It's pretty straightforward. Randy Newman, Little Criminals. He probably didn't help himself with the criticism by releasing it on an album called Little Criminals. 1977. Enjoy.

Good track. Our penultimate song of the evening. It's about time for me to leave you. I thank you for joining me tonight. I'll be away next week. So I think that Brad will be joining you at 6 p.m. I'll have to confirm that. Otherwise, I will be, of course, back in a fortnight. Thank you tonight for your requests, Carl and Dave. And thanks to Tim for your various messages. Thanks for the phone call, Johan, at winning the competition. And Hawkey as well for the messages. It's been fun to finish the show. Is a bit of a different one. I have played it on the show before. Pete Seeger, what a wonderful, seminal, groundbreaking artist. He lived to a ripe old age too, about 100. This is a live version. I've taken it from a 1996 album, but I believe it was performed a long time before that, of the Cuban song, Guantanamera, which Spanish for the woman from Guantanamo in the last, this century has perhaps become better known for the American base there. But when this song was written and released in 1929, Guantanamera referred to the woman from Guantanamo, and it speaks patriotically about Cuba, an expression of love for Cuba and of solidarity with the poor people of the world. The lyrics are written by the Cuban poet Jose Martí, he died far too young, just the age of 42, when he was killed as part of a political uprising. His death was used as a cry for Cuban independence from Spain by both the Cuban revolutionaries and others, Cubans who had not previously been revolters. Pete Seeger does give a bit of a further introduction, probably does it better than I did then, to the song, but I will try not to include that. We'll just listen to the wonderful tune, Guantanamera. Have a great week or fortnight, and I'll speak to you again when I do in a fortnight. Good evening. Lights is blinding, girls need blinders, so they could... Nope, that's not Pete Seeger. Let's try again. Here we go. Guantanamera.

The words mean, I am a truthful man from the land of the palm trees. And before dying, I want to share these poems of my soul. My poems are soft green. My poems are also flaming crimson. My poems are like a wounded fawn seeking refuge in the forest. The last verse says, con los pobres de la tierra, with the poor people of this earth, I want to share my fate. The streams of the mountain pleases me more than the sea. Con los pobres de la tierra, quiero yo mi suerte echar. Con los pobres de la tierra.

Now for a quick weather update. Right now in Albany, it's partly cloudy, with the wind coming from the northeast. It's 12 degrees, but feels more like 9 degrees. Tomorrow is forecast to be mostly sunny, with a maximum of 21 degrees after an overnight minimum of 11. I'll have another update later.

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He sang every song to the redhead. She smiled back at him. Then he came and sat at her table where the lights were low and dim. What Frankie didn't know wouldn't hurt her none. 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
1: Sometimes in the wee hours of the night, you want a little bit of company and to listen to some of that music you remember so well. That's where I come in. Hi, I'm Clyde, and I'll guide you on a magical musical tour of all of those songs that mean so much to all of us. Overnights on Great Southern FM. 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

Now for a quick weather update. Right now in Albany, it's clear, with the wind coming from the north-northeast. It's 10 degrees. Tomorrow is forecast to be mostly sunny, with a maximum of 21 degrees after an overnight minimum of 11. Stay tuned for more updates.

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1: 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He started to drink. He continued through the night, and we all know what the result was.
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3: 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Let's make it a good consequence, not a bad one.
4: 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Will you take away the keys? 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

Now for a quick weather update. Right now in Albany, it's partly cloudy, with the wind coming from the north. It's 10 degrees, but feels more like 8 degrees. Tomorrow is forecast to be mostly sunny, with a maximum of 21 degrees after an overnight minimum of 11. I'll have another update later.

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Close your eyes and let the melodies take you on a journey. 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Picture the songs that have become the soundtrack of your life. 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

Let's take a quick look at the weather. Right now in Albany, it's mostly clear, with the wind coming from the north-northeast. It's 9 degrees, but feels more like 7 degrees. Tomorrow is forecast to be mostly sunny, with a maximum of 21 degrees after an overnight minimum of 11. I'll have another update later.

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There's several art groups meeting throughout the week for painting, pottery, textiles and more. 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
0: From contemporary and traditional folk, Celtic, Scottish Gaelic, Irish Gaelic and seafaring songs. 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
1: I wish I knew how.
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0: 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Your hair looks swell.
1: I ought to say no, no.
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0: take a quick look at the weather. Right now in Albany, it's mostly clear, with the wind coming from the north-northeast. It's 9 degrees, but feels more like 7 degrees.
1: The forecast for today is mostly sunny, with a maximum of 21 degrees.
0: I'll have another update later.

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In Pitch In, host Limo travels across Australia to meet the extraordinary people who give their time, not for recognition, but because they believe in community. 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

0: Here's the latest weather. Right now in Albany, it's partly cloudy, with the wind coming from the north. It's 9 degrees, but feels more like 7 degrees.
1: The forecast for today is mostly sunny, with a maximum of 21 degrees. I'll have more later.

0: So what did you do on the weekend?
1: Oh, you know, just stayed at home, acted as a taxi for the kids. There's just never enough time to get things done. You?
0: I went hiking and canoeing with the kids and got qualified as a snorkeling instructor. But I know what you mean. The weekends really are too short.
1: You did all that?
0: Yeah. I mean, why should the kids have all the fun? Join Scouts as a leader. You'd love it.
1: Oh, the kids would too.
0: Do it. 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

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Clyde, if it's dark o'clock and you're counting sheep and it's just not helping, let me put you to sleep. Not like that. I mean, overnights on Great Southern FM, I play the music from your youth. Unless you're over 80, in which case I'll play the music from your middle age. Anyway, don't stare at the ceiling thinking about which shade of beige it is. 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When the nighttime comes, I don't get tired. I get into the groove.

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0: here's the latest weather. Right now in Albany, it's partly cloudy, with the wind coming from the north-northeast. It's 8 degrees, but feels more like 6 degrees.
1: The forecast for today is mostly sunny, with a maximum of 21 degrees.
0: And that's the latest weather.

Hey there, this is Russell Morris. It must be really difficult to make a career out of music these days. Way back in the 70s and 80s, you could actually go to a radio station, talk to the program manager and say, hey, what do you think? And because we got airplay, we became known, which has the snowball effect. Your record starts to move, and the record really is the spokesman for the band. For young bands these days, they're not getting any airplay, and therefore they're not making a living, and therefore the bands are breaking up before they even begin to start. 50% airplay for Australian product would be fantastic. It would be our culture. We're progressing. Let's try and get that airplay level up to 50%.

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If you'd love a little company and some great music in the middle of your week, I'd love you to join me for Noon Tunes with Lynn. Every Wednesday from 12 till 2 on 100.9 Great Southern FM. 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

0: Here's the latest weather. Right now in Albany, it's clear, with the wind coming from the north-northeast. It's 8 degrees, but feels more like 5 degrees.
1: The forecast for today is mostly sunny, with a maximum of 21 degrees.
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Recurrent infections. Increased fatigue. Unexplained bruising or bleeding. 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Drenching night sweats. Pain in bones, joints or abdomen. Enlarged lymph nodes, lumps or swellings. 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It may not be blood cancer, but knowing for sure can make all the difference. Your health matters. 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

sometimes in the wee hours of the night, you want a little bit of company and to listen to some of that music you remember so well. That's where I come in. Hi, I'm Clyde, and I'll guide you on a magical musical tour of all of those songs that mean so much to all of us. Overnights on Great Southern FM. 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

0: Let's take a quick look at the weather. Right now in Albany, it's clear, with the wind coming from the north-northeast. It's 8 degrees, but feels more like 5 degrees.
1: The forecast for today is mostly sunny, with a maximum of 21 degrees.
0: And that's the latest weather.

did you know? The Red Cross Op Shop have clothing, kitchenware, books, jewellery and much more for you to check out. Bargains galore just for you. They're located on Lockyer Avenue next to the Bendigo Bank and their opening hours are from 9 to 5, Tuesday to Saturday. They are always keen to get any clean, saleable items that you would like to donate just by dropping them off during opening hours. If you're interested in helping out as a volunteer, you can speak with the manager, Carol.

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0: Here's the latest weather. Right now in Albany, it's partly cloudy, with the wind coming from the north-northeast. It's 8 degrees, but feels more like 5 degrees.
1: The forecast for today is mostly sunny, with a maximum of 21 degrees.
0: And that's the latest weather.

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2: Good morning, I'm David Cameron. Authorities are in a race against time to vaccinate Victorian penguin populations against the deadly H5 bird flu. It's been detected in a little penguin on Phillip Island, with fears it may have already spread within bird colonies. The state's chief veterinary officer, Graham Cook, says a vaccination program will start tomorrow.
3: We are rolling out the vaccination program as quickly and as urgently as was possible. It's never been done before. It has never been done at this scale before. This would be an exercise that is 10 times bigger than has been attempted anywhere else in the world.
2: An Adelaide disability care provider has been arrested at Adelaide Airport after allegedly making thousands of false NDIS funding claims. Federal police intercepted the 38-year-old man on Friday. It's alleged he defrauded $5 million from the NDIS using the records of at least 40 participants in the scheme. The man is due to face the Adelaide Magistrates Court tomorrow. New South Wales police say they're still holding out hope of finding a missing 18-year-old hiker southwest of Sydney. Lily Hooper has been missing since last Wednesday. She told family she was going for a bushwalk in the Natai National Park in the Southern Highlands. Search teams, family and friends have been combing walking trails near where her parked car was found. Acting Police Inspector Benjamin Carey says Lily is an experienced hiker, but it's not clear what gear she had with her.
4: We're still hopeful that Lily's alive, and we're going to continue with our multi-agency focus on searching the area as thoroughly as we can and delivering a good outcome for Lily's family.
2: Moroccan police have stopped hundreds of people from illegally crossing into Spain's North African territory of Ceuta. The incident comes 2 weeks after 80,000 people entered the territory, triggering vigorous condemnation in the European Union. The BBC's Ian McWilliam has more details.
5: The Moroccan authorities have intercepted more than 100 people who'd gathered in an attempt to breach the border into the Spanish territory of Ceuta. Most are from sub-Saharan Africa. Other reports say as many as 300 had gathered to attempt a crossing, either by scaling the border fence or swimming around it. Spain and Morocco have both reinforced their security presence because of online messages encouraging another mass border crossing after more than 70,000 people broke into the territory in late July. Morocco has reportedly arrested about 60 people in recent days for inciting a mass break-in on social media.
2: Israel has defended its latest deadly attack on southern Lebanon, which killed 11 people, including 3 children. A spokesperson, Doran Spielman, from the Israeli Prime Minister's office, says it had targeted a Hezbollah commander after 3 Israeli soldiers were wounded overnight. He says the latest attacks should jumpstart negotiations.
6: What lies at the center of those negotiations is the immediate dismantling of the Hezbollah terror organization. We can see that they will do anything to try to target Israel, to try to blame Israel, and to try to stop this peace agreement. And this highlights the importance of coming together, removing them from the picture, so that Israel, the state of Israel, and the country of Lebanon can forge a new path towards peace.
2: To sport, and the Hockey Roos have made a promising start to their Hockey World Cup campaign, defeating Japan 2-0 in a hard-fought encounter in the Netherlands. Hockey Roos co-captain Claire Colwell scored twice from penalty corners. The men's side will face Ireland tonight in Belgium.
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0: Time for a weather update. Right now in Albany, it's clear, with the wind coming from the north-northeast. It's 7 degrees, but feels more like 5 degrees.
1: The forecast for today is mostly sunny, with a maximum of 21 degrees.
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The ACF supports the local community in a wide range of activities, community projects, as well as filling gaps in funding and services for existing charities. 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

Hello, my name is Ron Bainbridge, and on behalf of A Better Life Ministries team, we welcome you to another program dedicated to helping men and women live a life of hope, joy, peace, and purpose in a world which has become increasingly filled with pain, despair, uncertainty, and fear. In my message today, I'd like to encourage you parents who may be listening to make every effort to provide your children with a reason for living. Friends, Karen and Jerry are two young people who have motivated me to challenge you with this message today. Karen was hardly a wallflower. In fact, she was an above-average student who was well-liked, if not envied, by most of the other students in her junior high school class. For one night, she sat in a bath of warm water and opened her veins with a razor blade. When her mother found her, she was dead. Jerry was a young man who had matriculated from high school, but he decided to drop out of university before he had completed 6 months of his studies. He found a job, bought a car, and started going out again with his girlfriend from high school days. But one day, he sat in his parents' backyard, propped a rifle between his knees, and blew the top of his head off. Friends, tragically, the actions of Karen and Jerry are not isolated cases, because they are multiplied many times over in Australia. In fact, today in this 21st century, we have too many precious young people, unhappy, insecure, and bored with life, who are deliberately choosing to take their own lives. A recent report in the West Australian newspaper indicates that suicide is a leading cause of death in people under the age of 44 in Australia, and that more people die each year from suicide than in accidents on West Australian roads. That report went on to say that on average 238 people commit suicide in Western Australia every year. These startling statistics depict suicide as a growing epidemic and very high on the option menu for many of our young people. In fact, according to the World Health Organization, Australia has the fourth highest youth suicide rate in the world, and our rural areas are suffering from this tragedy far more than our major cities. In recent years, I have personally experienced the sad task of conducting funeral services for people, both young and old, who have gassed, drowned, hung, shot, and drug overdosed themselves. And such occasions have only reinforced my determination to do something positive to help men and women, especially our youth, to realize that there is a better way of dealing with stress, pressure, and depression than destroying themselves. When faced with the alarming suicide rate of our young people in rural areas, the first question I ask myself is this: why so much disenchantment? And I don't believe that we can give a quick and shallow answer to such a complex question, but there does seem to be a common thread among the most troubled of today's young people. Mary Griffin, who was the author of the book A Cry for Help, wrote some very profound words which I'd like to share with you. She said, "Over and over, the suicidal adolescents groped for words to describe what they felt was a void in their lives, the lack of anything to stand for, of an altruistic goal." And friends, as I reflect on those words, they make a lot of sense, because anyone with a why for living will find a how. You see, if you have a goal in life, you have hope. And if you have hope, you won't destroy yourself with drugs, a gun, or psychopathic behavior. Viktor Frankl, a renowned psychiatrist, spent many years researching the importance of finding meaning in life. The concepts he developed are known as logotherapy. During World War II, he was arrested by the Nazis and separated from his family, his possessions, and all that was familiar to him. And when he arrived at Auschwitz, even the manuscript of his book was taken away. And of that occasion, Frankl wrote, "Now it seemed as if nothing and no one would survive me, neither a physical nor a spiritual child of my own." He went on to write, "I found myself confronted with the question of whether under such circumstances my life was ultimately void of any meaning." A few days later, he had to surrender his own clothing and inherited the rags of an inmate who had been sent to the gas chambers. In a strange way, this was to be the turning point in Viktor Frankl's life, because later
he would write, "Instead of the many pages of my manuscript, I found in the pocket of the newly acquired coat a single page torn out of a Hebrew prayer book. This page contained the main Jewish prayer, Shema Yisrael, Hear, O Israel, the Lord our God is one God, and you shall love the Lord your God with all your heart and with all your soul and with all your might." Frankel went on to write, "How should I have interpreted such a coincidence other than as a challenge to live my thoughts instead of merely putting them on paper?" Later, reflecting on the ordeal of the prison camp that he had survived, Frankel wrote in his book, which he titled Man's Search for Meaning, these words, "There is nothing in the world that would be so effectively help one to survive even the worst conditions as the knowledge that there is meaning to one's life, because he who has a why to live for can bear almost any how." My friends, as we reflect on this conclusion reached by Viktor Frankl while in a prison camp during World War II, could it be that the problem of our nation's high suicide rate, especially among our young people in rural communities, could it be that our culture is cutting itself off from its spiritual roots? Are we filling the lives of our children with too many privileges and too few meaningful responsibilities? Have the things we usually call traditional values been treated with contempt for too long? Perhaps it's time, as many are beginning to think, that we begin incorporating self-esteem and character development into the education of our children again. Obviously, teaching them how to make a living is good, but teaching them how to live is far better. My friends, I sincerely believe that a sense of purpose is not an option to meaningful existence, but a necessity. And as parents, we will have to bear the primary responsibility for communicating that message to our children. Because when children don't believe in anything, it is frequently because their parents don't either. You see, conscience, moral responsibility, and ethical behavior must be modeled by mothers and fathers. And as I reflect upon the devastatingly high suicide rate in our society today, I believe we've had enough Karens and Jerrys to let us know that something must be done now to give our children a reason for living. Otherwise, more and more of our young people will choose to take their own lives by suicide. Parents, how important it is that each of us learn to see the real needs of our children and that we be there to help them in their time of need. Because if we fail to be there for them when they need us, there may come a time when they're beyond our help, and the roses we might scatter on their grave won't serve any purpose at all. They won't mean anything.

Don't scatter roses after I'm gone. Give them to me while I carry on. Now I need them to help me along. Don't scatter roses while I'm gone. Don't

Would you pray with me? Dear Heavenly Father, thank you for offering us an abundant life, and thank you for the love, protection, and endless forgiveness you freely make available to us through your Son and our Savior, Jesus Christ. Please help each of us to find meaning and purpose in living for you, and may we always make ourselves available to provide the tender, loving care our children and friends need. In Jesus' name, amen. My friends, does your family hurt? Does it suffer from severe problems which seem to have no end, no solution? If so, then you're not alone. And the good news is this: help is available, because in Jesus Christ, there is a new way of looking at the world. And if you're willing to place your faith in Him, you will have a goal to pursue, a God whose love is real, and a loving community which will take care of you and for you. Friends, Jesus will give you the courage to live, even in the presence of difficulty and disappointment. So if you'd like to know more about Him and the help He can give you to save your family, just write to A Better Life and ask for a free booklet titled, Who Is This Jesus? Our address is Post Office Box 1540 Albany 6331. Our phone number is 0898-418-418. Friends, thank you for listening to this program today. We look forward to sharing some new thoughts with you next week. Until then, on behalf of the A Better Life Ministries team, may God bless you with His love, joy, and peace.

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0: Good morning, I'm David Cameron. Authorities are in a race against time to vaccinate Victorian penguin populations against the deadly H5 bird flu. It's been detected in a little penguin on Phillip Island, with fears it may have already spread within bird colonies. Speaking to News 24, Federal Agriculture Minister Julie Collins says an online dashboard will allow Australians to track confirmed bird flu cases as it impacts on native birds.
1: Certainly the news about the little penguin, I think, will upset many Australians, but we have been very clear that this is what we will expect to see as the H5 bird flu does make its way across the country. We're doing everything we can do as a government, but we cannot stop the spread of this virus.
0: New South Wales will become the first Australian state to implement a joint federal gun buyback scheme, which was promised after the Bondi Beach terror attack last December. Prime Minister Anthony Albanese says the scheme, offering cash for eligible handguns, shotguns and rifles, will start on the 2nd of November. It will affect more than 50,000 gun owners who possess more guns than the new rules allow. Rescue workers in Indonesia have yet to reach the region closest to the epicentre of a powerful earthquake that struck off the east coast of the island of Flores yesterday. At least 47 people were killed. Here's the BBC's Southeast Asia correspondent, Jonathan Head.
2: People moved quickly to mount motorbikes and ride to higher ground. They remember the tsunami after a previous earthquake that killed more than 2,000 people. This time, the sea stayed calm, but the damage is still extensive. Indonesia has experienced search and rescue teams, and they worked through the day trying to free those trapped under the rubble. Landslides have blocked access to some villages. The full scale of this disaster is still unclear. And news of a second earthquake at the other end of Indonesia later in the day served as a reminder of why they call this region the Ring of Fire.
0: Alice Springs has hosted the annual NAIDOC Awards, recognising excellence and leadership among First Nations people. The first Aboriginal woman to head a Commonwealth government department, Auntie Pat Turner, was named Person of the Year. Christine Corby, who helped establish the Aboriginal Legal Service, and former diplomat and academic Dr. Stephen Hagen, took home Female and Male Elder of the Year, respectively. Celebrated artist Kayleen Whiskey won the coveted Creative Talent Award. Researchers in Queensland are tracking invasive mosquito species and the diseases they carry using cutting-edge DNA sequencing. Dr. Alyssa Peterson, project manager of Mozzie Shields, told National Radio News it's vital research because mosquito-borne illnesses kill more than a million people a year around the world.
3: We're very lucky here in Queensland that we have a great public health system that's able to get ahead of these sorts of things, but it's a lot of preventative health, a lot of preventative measures. And what we do in my role at QIMR is trying to make sure that we are able to prevent as many people as possible from getting these diseases. So not only in Australia, but also looking forward into working with the rest of the world.
0: Sport, and in the NRL, a 32-30 win for the Eels over the Cowboys. Points also to Canberra and the Warriors. In AFL, Hawthorn and Collingwood have drawn for the second time in the season. Wins to Melbourne, Brisbane, Geelong and St Kilda.
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0: Here's the latest weather. Right now in Albany, it's partly cloudy, with the wind coming from the north-northeast. It's 7 degrees, but feels more like 4 degrees.
1: The forecast for today is mostly sunny, with a maximum of 21 degrees.
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